know, sometimes when I'm down and I'm feeling kind of low, I think about all the things that you do for me. And right now, I just want to take time out and let you know I love you for it. And I'll always be there. That's why.

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Listen, I've been waiting to tell you this. You are more than a man could ever want. Wait a minute, just let me know.

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1: Assalamu alaikum wa rahmatullahi wa barakatuh. Alhamdulillah, my dear brothers and sisters, after giving gratitude and praise to the Almighty, thanking Him for all the blessings and all the good favors we enjoy on a daily basis, in my discussion and our words of inspiration today, let me start off by saying that death is an irrefutable fact. Death, live we may, die we must. It is such a fact that we cannot deny. Time and time again, we lose ourselves in this transit world, thinking that we are going to live here forever. But as a result, my dear brothers and sisters, as a result of this mindset that sometimes takes us over, Allah subhanahu wa ta'ala reminds us and shows us signs with the loss of a loved one, so that we understand how temporary this world is. Losing a loved one is undeniably a grief, striking and devastating moment, especially if we have lost someone that is close to us, near and dear to us, a close friend, a close relative, our parents. Subhanallah. But this reality has been established in the Holy Quran, that immediately when we lose someone, we turn to Allah subhanahu wa ta'ala, and what do we say? Alladhina idha asabathum musiba qalu inna lillahi wa inna ilayhi raji'un. And those, whenever they are afflicted with a difficulty, they say, inna lillahi wa inna ilayhi raji'un. To Allah we came, to Allah we came, and to Allah subhanahu wa ta'ala we will return. Subhanallah. This is what we say: from Allah we came, and to Allah we shall return. My dear brothers and sisters, this is something for you and I to ponder upon. And whenever we are sad, or if we have lost anything, or we have lost anyone, these are the first words that should come upon our tongues. My dear brothers and sisters, still, we understand that it is a painful moment seeing our loved ones leave us. But subhanallah, explaining and experiencing the pain and the magnitude of that pain when it strikes, subhanallah, sometimes it numbs our emotions. My dear brothers and sisters, there are many people and different people, they will allow this to hit them differently. For some people, when they have heard the news of a loved one passing on, dying, the first thing that they do, my dear brothers and sisters, the first thing that they do is, subhanallah, they throw themselves on the ground. They're not able to control their emotions. They start to cry and wail and tear their clothing. Islamically, this type of behavior, to behave in this manner, it is not being pleased with the decision and the decree of Allah subhanahu wa ta'ala. And as Muslims, we should avoid to behave in this manner and rather to be calm with our emotions. How should we as Muslims deal with our loss? Crying and wailing and throwing ourselves on the ground will not bring back the dead person. What will benefit the dead person, however, is, subhanallah, our dua. The second thing that will benefit the dead person is to be patient. Because if it is our loved one, they also loved us. And they would not want to see us in a state of mind. They would not want to see us in a state of depression. So, patience, the quality of patience, it is beauty at all times in our lives. So, we have to maintain patience. Make dua for those who have passed away. The Prophet sallallahu alaihi wasallam, he would advise that when burying someone, the Prophet sallallahu alaihi wasallam, he says, "Istaghfiru li akhikum fa innahu qad su'il." Seek forgiveness for your brother. Seek forgiveness now. This is what we are called to do. Make dua, pray on behalf of that person who has passed away. And how can we deal and how can we cope with losing our loved ones? Continuing, we can do good on their behalf. We can do something that is good. We can give charity, subhanallah, and this is going to benefit them more than throwing ourselves down and wailing. My dear brothers and sisters, also reflection on life and death as a lesson for us all. And we must be more connected to the Creator, because the Creator is never going to leave us. Our loved ones are going to leave us in this journey of life. Our loved ones are going to leave us. But the Creator, my dear brothers and sisters, is never going to leave us. So we need to develop that connection. And the connection is through prayers. And subhanallah, we also need to keep ourselves occupied in righteousness so that we will not be overpowered and dominated by grief. So if we have lost a loved one, instead of locking up in our homes and grieving and worrying, this is not also going to bring back the person who has passed away. But rather we need to preoccupy ourselves in righteousness and in goodness. And this in turn will, subhanallah, help us to overcome and overpower the grief of the loss that we are going through. And very important, I close with this, we should strive to keep a relationship with those who are near and dear to the deceased. Our loved ones who had passed away, we keep a relationship with those who are near and dear and strive to make them happy. Just as whilst they were alive, they would make them happy, we also should strive to make them happy. If we do these seven things, inshallah, that I had mentioned, then we will be able, my dear brothers and sisters, we, inshallah, we will be able to cope with our grief and the loss of a loved one. May Allah subhanahu wa ta'ala bless us all. May Allah subhanahu wa ta'ala increase us in goodness. May Allah subhanahu wa ta'ala bless us with patience, as the Quran says, "For sabrun jameel," patience is beauty. It beautifies anything. And patience is from Allah, and wal anatu min Allah, patience, calmness is from Allah, wal ujlatu min ash-shaytan, and haste is from the devil. May Allah subhanahu wa ta'ala make us a calm people. May Allah subhanahu wa ta'ala make us a stable people. May Allah subhanahu wa ta'ala help us and make us strong to cope with whatever comes our way. وَآكِرُ دَعْوَانَا أَنِ الْحَمْدِ رَبِّ الْعَالَمِينَ السَّلَامُ عَلَيْكُمْ وَرَحْمَةُ اللَّهِ
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0: calling members of the church community, especially residents of Agricola and nearby villages. You're invited to join in worship at the Deliverance Center Church, located at 169 Titus Street, Agricola, at the fifth corner on the left. Join Bishop Eustace Gibson for Sunday school from 9 a.m. to 10 a.m. Sunday service, 11 a.m. to 2 p.m. Tuesday deliverance service, 12 p.m. to 2 p.m. Thursday's second deliverance service, 7 p.m. to 9 p.m. And Saturday youth department from 4 p.m. to 9 p.m. Remember, they that wait upon the Lord shall renew their strength. They shall mount up with wings as an eagle. And when the day of Pentecost was fully come, they were all with one accord in one place. For more information, call 233-0718. That's 233-0718.
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0: 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Good morning. It is Tuesday, August 4th, 2026. Hope you had a great night past and you're looking forward to a wonderful day today. As usual, you know, it's nice weather as we start off this morning, and I hope you'll continue to do well. I saw some people being very cautious on the roadways today. You know, we've got some crazy ones who do not take care to get there, and they could be very, very troublesome when it comes to obeying the traffic laws. However, I hope you'll cooperate with each other and get to your place or destination in a timely manner and safely. 4 past the hour, we're running a little behind, but as usual, let's get cracking with our first order of the day, and that is the news.
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0: In the headlines, Lenora in line for major makeover under the Model Villages Initiative. A modern port drawing market is to create new economic opportunities. And the president says post offices are to be expanded beyond mail services. Those stories and more after a word from our sponsor.
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0: And now for the news in detail, I am Bobby Vera. A pleasant good morning to you. Residents of Lenora on the west coast of Demerara could see wider roads, improved drainage, upgraded street lighting, new parks and recreational spaces.

0: CCTV cameras, additional fire hydrants, and bus sheds as part of the government's Model Villages initiative. The initiative outlines a broad vision to modernize the historic village while preserving its heritage and strengthening public infrastructure. The initiative aims to improve Lenora's appearance, functionality, and sustainability through road and drainage upgrades, landscaping, new green spaces, and better utility infrastructure. Lenora is recognized as one of the region's most historic communities, with roots dating back to the plantation Lenora Sugar Estate of the late 1700s. Roadworks would cover several sections of the community, including North Lenora, Seaspray, Jib, Seafield, Parafield, Pasture, Groenfield, and new housing developments. Across these areas, the proposals include wider roads, reinforced concrete drains, hardcover drains that double as sidewalks, crusher-run shoulders, upgraded street lighting, and decorative palm trees to improve the streetscape. Some recently completed roads would receive complementary draining and shoulder works rather than complete reconstruction. And residents of Port Droin were on Monday presented with plans for a modern new two-story market that President Irfan Ali said will serve as a major economic hub while creating new opportunities for businesses and vendors. The market will feature more than 140 commercial spaces, a food court, farmers market, dedicated vending areas, parking, modern sanitation facilities, and waste management systems. The president said and explained that the facility is being designed to attract visitors beyond traditional market days by hosting cultural activities. It will provide a space where residents can shop, dine, and conduct business throughout the week. And the president again has announced that post offices in Guyana will be transformed into government service centers, expanding their role beyond traditional postal services. The initiative seeks to transform the facilities to deliver a wider range of government services, making them more accessible to communities. The president made the announcement on Monday during consultations with residents of several West Demerara communities. At Lenora, he said the post office there will soon be used as the Region 3 Government Services Building. These services are currently being provided at the West Central Mall. And in news out of the region, Trinidadian car dealers importing mild hybrid vehicles will continue to benefit from tax exemptions after Finance Minister Devendranaut Tanku intervened, reversing a customs reclassification that had sparked concerns over the prospect of significantly higher vehicle prices. Trinidad and Tobago Automotive Dealers Association President Visham Badwa welcomed the government's decision to maintain the tax exemptions following days of discussions with Minister Tanku and the Customs and Excise Division. Badwa explained that while customs was required to apply the new international classification code, the government retained the discretion to grant exemptions under the existing legal notice. And finally, internationally, U.S. health officials in the state of Michigan have confirmed the first two deaths linked to the ongoing cyclosporine outbreak, a parasitic infection spread through contaminated food or water that can cause severe diarrhea. The two individuals had significant underlying health conditions that may have been impacted by the cyclosporosis and dehydration, health authorities have said. The foodborne illness has spread to 45 states, with nearly 7,000 laboratory-confirmed cases reported nationwide, according to the U.S. Centers for Disease and Control and Prevention. While the outbreak has infected thousands of people, deaths from cyclosporosis are far from common, and it is not usually life-threatening. And that's a look at the news at this hour. Good morning. I am Bobby Vera. Join us again here on Light FM for more news at 9 o'clock, 12 noon, and at 6 o'clock this afternoon. It is 10 minutes past the hour.
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2: 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That's the church's compound. Starting time, 1 p.m., and you could enjoy barbecue games, homemade ice cream, karaoke, Creole food, plants, cakes, and a well-stocked bar. Take the entire family this Saturday. Of course, the menu includes fish, chicken, and pork. The admission for adults, $500, and children are $200. Don't forget, attend the fair, put on the annual, of course, by the St. James de Les Church. And if you had tickets before, because of the postponement, your tickets would still be valid. 17 minutes past the hour here on Bobby in the Morning.

Good morning, good morning, good morning as usual. Welcome to this thing of ours. And let me say good morning, especially to those listeners who are listening to us via the Caribbean and Pepperpot radios in New York, Blaze Radio in New Jersey, on the World Wide Web in the Caribbean, and right home here in Guyana. And as we see, things continue to go on in light of the MV Barima tragedy. But even before that, coming up just about 7:30 or so, we'll have some guests in the studio, and they are coming to tell us about the 2026 Tony Burnett Youth Cultural Exposure Tour. So it should be interesting for us to converse with these youngsters as they are touring the country and spreading the joy and so many things about play, international, and everything else. So stay tuned and stay locked for that coming up at the bottom of the hour. And as we know, the news continues with cries about the length of time that we are still going to be waiting for, of course, information regarding what happened on the ill-fated MV Barima two Saturday nights ago. And as we do so, we heard, of course, and we know by now, the government has put out an expression of interest feeler for companies which may be required, which may be interested, rather, in, of course, salvaging the MV Barima. And some people are saying, well, you know, it's happened now, let's continue. But you can't continue and move on unless you know what happened. That's the only way we could move on. You know, there's a way in this town where things happen and two mornings passed, and then we want to tend to forget about it. But it should not be forgotten. This is not the Adriana Young of one person who suffered, and still we are still to hear the final outcome of that tragic incident with that young girl. And so here we have a bigger one. But not only is this one a real big one, there's still missing bodies which may have been trapped in cabins or in the enclosure of the top half of the vessel. So relatives, loved ones would like to bring a close to this entire whole episode. And the only way that could happen is if we be realistic and real. There have been tragedies all over the world, plane crashes, lots of things happen, but they're investigations, you know, plane crashes, and they could bring up an entire airplane's fuselage from the bottom of the ocean. They do it. And I've seen pictures where they've brought up cruise vessels, cruise ships, with thousands of people who were on board, but fortunately, lots of them were able to escape or be saved. But there's also the other side of the story. Calls have been made for the Director of Public Prosecutions to readjust this case. I always say I'm no legal expert, but it's obvious if you want to come up with charges and the appropriate one, then you really need to know some aspects of what happened. But you see, sometimes distraction are kicked in, so it is felt that, okay, we wouldn't hear anything. I think it's even worse when you do this, because for one, the people who are charged could refuse. There is lots and lots of laws which give them the right to refuse and to remain silent. They can. And at the same time, they'll reveal a lot of things which could be more painful to the operatives of the vessel than anything else. And people will be significantly embarrassed, which would also lead to the country itself. And we must understand that this does not only affect travel in Guyana and all around. Look at what it has created. People didn't want to buy fish because they said the fish eaten the remains of the people who may be still trapped.
So there's a whole lot of scenarios that are being played out. And I think it would be in the best interest of the authorities to let everything run its course, but in a timely manner. We have to do that. I mean, it's good to know that you are going to put out bids for some company to come and salvage the vessel. But we know that in this world, you go and Google, and you Google a salvage company, and you'll see how many would express interest. You don't have to wait until next 2 weeks. And then when it comes, you have to sit down, and the criteria and the conditions really does not add up. It shows delays. Something like this, we should be on the ball. Nobody went, as far as I'm concerned, nobody went there and turned or capsized that boat. It was an accident, but of course that could have been avoided. That's the other part. And that's the interesting part. So all we needed to do, and we've got the experts here. It's funny that when something happens, we could find people so quickly. And yet, for the completion of the reports, you have to wait a long time. In the Adriana case, we brought a man from Canada who probably never won a case. But he was here as the investigator. Quick time, we found him. It's the same thing with this situation. I'm not doubting the credentials of the people who were selected to be members of the investigative committee. But at the same time, we need to continue to show maturity, especially at a time like this. I heard the leader of the opposition said the prime minister called him and thanked him for being involved and giving support, which was so good. And even going further, when you're going to establish an investigative committee, then the opposition in general, not necessarily the leader, but members of the opposition, their attorneys in that grouping, and they could have been invited to be a part of trying to identify the right people, so nobody will sit down and point fingers at the administration. But if you want to do it sneakily and you don't involve the other players, it's obvious people are going to be offended. And then the prime minister says they're making noise. Well, they will make noise. Because if you sideline people, it's obvious if this is going to be a decision of a national perspective, then everybody should be involved, especially if it is a national disaster. This thing is national. This is not political or party. This thing involves people who are maybe in all the parties, including the ruling party, including the opposition, and so on. So we need to make this thing national. Just how we could all dress up and turn out for Emancipation Day last Saturday. The president was, of course, drenched in his Afro outfit. It's the same way when we got Diwali or whatever we have. Just how we behave from a nationalistic standpoint, dressed in particular to highlight, and not because you understand Yoruba language or some other language, or you understand even the music. It is that you show support because of who we are as a nation. And therefore, you need to recognize that you must do this as a result of what is going on. So why do we ostracize, marginalize, or leave out the people who are all part of this melee called Guyana? We cannot afford to do that, and we should not. We need to make certain that we are inclusive of everything, and we should not allow ourselves to be misguided. It does nothing for the country. In fact, it puts more stain on the country, not an individual, on the country. Because that is what it boils down to. So please, let us work together. You know, on Tuesdays, I like to be cool and calm. And so,
I am urging the leaders to stop this nonsense of not involving people in what is going on, and do not be selfish and just do the right thing. Let us cooperate for Guyana. Can we do it? Yes, we can. 31 minutes past the hour.

Can we do it? Yes, we can. We should. We must. And I know we will. All you need to do is to have the willpower. And once you have that, there should be no challenges when it comes to accepting and understanding. When there's a tragedy in particular, there should be no discrimination, no marginalization, nothing. Let us all join together and make Guyana the place it should be. 35 minutes past the hour here on Bobby in the Morning. Coming up, our little conversation with a team from the Tony Burnett Youth Cultural Exposure Tour in just a moment.

0: Well, as I indicated a moment ago, we'll have a little conversation here with a group who are doing something phenomenal for the folks in Guyana. And we're going to start off with Mr. Pierre Goddard. And it's all about this 2026 Tony Burnett Youth Cultural Exposure. Mr. Goddard, good morning and welcome.
1: Good morning. Thank you for having us.
0: And first of all, what is Display International and the work of the organization? What do you do?
1: We teach basketball to youth.
0: And generally, so this visit comprises of what and whom and the purpose?
1: I'm a high school basketball coach.
0: Mm-hmm.
1: I've brought two of my former players, one who is also now a coach, Adrian Dixon, this young gentleman, and Marty Diaz-Deutsch, who is going to be a PhD student in August.
0: Wow, congratulations. And the whole Tony Burnett, who was Tony Burnett?
1: Tony Burnett is a great niece of mine who tragically died 2 years ago. She was actually a founder of this, and she was intricately involved in the first three or four tours that they had where we brought kids to the States for a cultural and basketball experience.
0: Mm-hmm. And is this something you do annually, or?
1: This has been annual for, I guess, five or six years.
0: Right. But you usually take people to the U.S.?
1: We, in the past, have.
0: So what has created the reversal where you're now bringing people from the U.S.? What is it thinking in that area?
1: So it is hard to get, as most Guyanese know, it's hard to get a visa to the U.S. for mm-hmm. everyone. You have to have some means. And so it was by the other founder, Michaela Burnett, thought that she was going to bring us to Guyana so she can tour a few regions and get more people involved than just the few that who could travel.
0: And the amount of people you have in the group on the tour?
1: It is. We're the three coaches. Michaela runs everything else.
0: Okay. And so this involves going and interacting with kids, in particular in the various regions,
1: yes.
0: I assume. So how far have you done? How much have you done so far? How many days?
2: I think we've done now about 4 or 5 days.
0: Five days. You're moving from region to region.
2: Yeah.
0: I see a young lady in the crowd and she looks shy. Come to the microphone. Tell us a little bit about yourself and what are you doing? Come. It wouldn't bite you. Come. What's your name?
3: My name is Mari.
0: Come forward. Come closer to the microphone. And your name is, you said?
3: Mari.
0: Mari. All right. And what role you play in the group? What do you do? You are a player, a coach?
3: I'm a coach.
0: You're a coach. So in basketball, I like basketball. I watch it, but I don't understand the game to that extent because there's so many sporting disciplines. Now, is there a coach for every player or position in basketball? Is it, or is it a general coach?
3: Depends on the team and the level.
0: And so when you are coaching these youngsters, what is it you are coaching them on? Because you've got two other coaches here. So is it a combination, or is it that you look at a particular place within the team and you say, okay, I'm going to coach this guy because he needs, you know, to be well prepped?
3: I think we just take it as a group.
0: You take it as a group,
3: yes.
0: and you coach. Now, how did you find the youngsters here in Guyana? Have they been responsive to the training? Did you see interest?
3: There's interest most of the time.
0: All right. And so what do you expect when you leave here after your stay? What do you expect to see happen? Are you going to be following up? Do you plan to follow up? Is there a follow-up also?
3: Not currently, but maybe would be considered to see what progress has been made if they're also using any of the things that we've talked about and given to them.
0: Oh, that's good. All right. You're shy. I hope you're not that shy in your coaching activities. Yeah, but it's okay. Coach number two. I didn't get your name, sir.
2: Adrian Dixon.
0: Adrian Dixon. All right, Adrian, Coach Dixon. Specifically, what do you expect from these kinds of exercises and interaction, especially with the young people here in Guyana on this trip?
2: Like Mike said, I hope that they take our training and that they move forward with it, right? They take it and they practice it every single day. So I think we've been here now 5 days and hope we could be here longer, right? So that we could be here and be an everyday thing. But we hope that they take the training that we are giving them and they practice it every single day. So not just when we're here, but once we leave, they continue to practice it.
0: So what is it that they go through? I mean, I know basketball, you're coaching basketball, but what is it you literally do with the kids here when you start them up and you continue the process?
2: I think
0: and you could jump in.
2: I think one of the first things that he taught us, as he mentioned, he coaches in high school, is that I think the first thing is detail. And detail is also sometimes breaking it down and giving you the very basic so that you can take the basic and then move it into intermediate. So I think that we try to give everyone the basic and then the understanding of the detail behind it so that even when we do leave, you know that these are things that you need to do to be successful, and that's the detail.
0: And coach, senior coach, yes, and you're a high school basketball coach, right?
1: Yes, sir.
0: Yeah. What's the name of the school? What school?
1: I've been at several schools. The last school I was at is St. Albans High School in Washington, D.C.
0: In Washington. Oh, by the way, I forgot to ask, are you from a particular area or a grouping, or you deal with several parts or different states?
1: We're all from the Washington, D.C., greater metropolitan area.
0: Right, and what about the enthusiasm? I know basketball is very prominent in the United States. From the youths that you train and coach, do you see enthusiasm in them too?
1: Extreme enthusiasm. DC is a basketball hub for high school basketball. Maybe the best high school basketball in the country.
0: In Washington, D.C.?
1: Mm-hmm. Yes, Washington, D.C. area has maybe the best high school basketball in the country. So it's... You have to be enthusiastic to play at that level.
0: And definitely with the amount of people that play basketball, you better practice hard if you want to get into the national scenario.
2: Yeah, every day.
1: Every day.
0: Now, what about school championships? And I know there's a prominent college league that goes on, but what about schools? Do you have like individual schools, especially in the District of Columbia area? Do you have like school championships? I know there's the senior league, which is the NBA, right?
1: Mm-hmm.
0: And
1: yes.
0: Then you got the WNBA. And then you've got colleges, right? Now, beyond or below the college, do you have, like, individual school championships within states and communities?
1: So high schools, most high schools have a league.
0: Okay.
1: That they play in. They can win a championship in that league. And then there's generally a state championship. So Washington, D.C. has, I think, something like maybe 72 high schools
0: Wow.
1: that are eligible to play in a championship. They pick 16, and then they pare it down to the final two, and that person's state champions.
0: That's the state champion.
1: Yes.
0: But then you said the high school. Oh, that's a high school, right?
1: That's in high school, yes.
0: That's a high school. Now, do you think something like that would be good for Guyana? I don't know because I don't follow basketball that much here. And I'm sure you've been familiar now that we may have a league and it's not that grand as some other countries because of the size of our country. But do you think there's opportunities for us to establish like a league amongst high schools, for example, or even individual smaller groups?
1: I believe that there is currently a high school league here.
0: Okay, I'm not too familiar. I apologize.
1: I'm not too familiar, but there's definitely a high school league here, and they play amongst themselves.
0: Okay, and how do you see standards, Coach Two? I mean, I'm giving you numbers.
2: in terms of the league, or in terms of just overall?
0: Overall, the youngsters,
2: yeah,
0: and their interest in the game to really become as professional as they possibly can be.
2: I think we've now been to four or five reasons. And I think each region kind of shows their different enthusiasm towards the game. But for the most part, they're very enthusiastic. You know, most of them are very receptive. Once we show them that, you know, we know what we're doing, then it turns into they're very enthusiastic and that they're somewhat, they're receptive. And so the goal is for them to continue to be receptive once we leave.
0: How about facilities here?
1: It's hard to compare facilities.
0: Well, I know, but I mean, at the level of where we are in Guyana, and you know, an evolving nation in sports and everything else.
1: But you're comparing apples to oranges. It's we have Coach Tu and I worked at the same high school. We have two indoor air conditioned facilities. To our disposal, a swimming pool, indoor, outdoor swimming pool, track, weight room, and the high school only has 300 kids. That might be more than Georgetown has in terms of indoor basketball facilities, right? They have two that I know of. Maybe they have a third. And they're used for different things. These are just used for basketball. So it is apples to oranges and hard to compare, but I found what they did have, they kept very nicely, had nets on the rim. They took pride in it.
0: Mm-hmm. Well, that was basically my question. I know we can't compare the U.S. to Guyana, a regular, even probably a lower-level school, but my thing was, from your standpoint, that is what I was trying to figure out. If what they have, which you answered, that, you know, it is capable and it's good enough for the standards, the quality that is expected by a country which is not involved in big-time international basketball.
1: Yeah, I would say that the facilities were up to standard.
0: Mm-hmm. But there's room for improvement, I'm sure.
1: There's always room for improvement.
0: Okay, all right. So where do you go from here once you complete? Now, give me a little rundown of what you're doing in terms of the coaching as well as what happens after now. How long are you going to be here? And what happens at the end of it? Is there a competition? Is there what happens after?
1: So no competition.
0: It's no competition.
1: It's we're across the river today, back in Georgetown tomorrow, and then we fly out on Thursday. And hopefully a couple kids that wouldn't have played basketball because of us decide to play basketball.
0: That's so wonderful.
1: That's our hope.
0: And that's pretty good, and I'm sure when you leave, there's going to be someone who will always remember the visit and the training they received, and maybe that would lead them to push for even better standards of the game as we go along. Thank you so much on behalf of Guyana for coming and sharing with us the Tony Burnett Youth Cultural Exposure. By the way, Tony Burnett, she was a basketball player, right?
1: No, she was a model and pageant winner.
0: Wow.
1: She was Miss DC.
0: Mm-hmm.
1: She's a gorgeous young lady.
0: So where is the balance with being a model and a fashioneer and then a basketball
1: enthusiast?
0: She was a basketball. All right, that answers.
1: She was a basketball enthusiast. Our co-founder, Michaela Burnett, is a former national team player for Guyana.
0: Mm-hmm. Okay.
1: And she decided that one of the things she wanted to do was give back all the stuff that basketball taught her. So this isn't quite all about basketball. We're trying to instill some life lessons.
0: That's so wonderful. She was like a Spike Lee. A real enthusiast. Yeah. Mr. Garrett and
1: yes,
0: Coach Tu. And the young lady. And there's a gentleman in the back there. Is he a part of the team?
1: Yes.
0: He's just hanging out.
1: Yes, he's sleepy. We got him up early this morning.
0: Yeah? What is your name?
4: Legend.
0: No, take the microphone and tell me. What is your name?
4: My name's Legend Barnes.
0: Legend Barnes, and what do you do in the group?
4: I do defense and I do shooting. Sometimes, but my favorite is defense. And I won like two championships in against some people, and then yeah, that's it.
0: Well, what does a defender do on the basketball court? What is the defender's responsibility?
4: You're trying to stop. So your coach would tell you, like, who are you on? So I would usually get people that are, like, taller than me, or, like, you try to stop them from getting the ball or blocking them from shooting. And I usually steal the ball or play defense.
0: So the defender is a very important role on the court.
4: Yes.
0: Do you get hurt in the process? Because people like push you, you know, and try to throw you down, and that's a foul, right?
4: I have, not all the time, because sometimes if you're that don't have the ball, some of the fouls don't count. So I sometimes would get pushed, but it wouldn't count. But I wouldn't care. I would just get back up and start
0: and start defending again. By the way, how old are you?
4: Oh, I'm 8 years old.
0: 8 years old, and you could defend yourself if a bigger guy comes and gives you a little jab.
4: I have played against a guy that is a guy that was like almost like taller than me. The first game we played against him, I caught the ball. Like every time he would get, someone would pass Dior, his name, the guy that's on his team's name's Dior, he would pass him the ball, but then I would catch it in mid.
0: You run and you intercept the ball, and then gives you a jab.
4: And then I pass it to one of my teammates.
0: Oh, that's so wonderful indeed. But do you ever end up in a fight on the court?
1: Have you ever fought on the court?
0: You ever fought on the court?
4: No.
0: Ah, you're a good guy. All right. Folks, thank you so much for sharing your time and your thoughts. Any parting words, Coach?
1: No, thank you for having us. It was a pleasure. We have a training to go to.
0: I know.
1: Enjoy the rest of your day.
0: And you do too.
2: And I think our founder would want everyone to know you can follow us on social media.
0: Yeah, go ahead.
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2: Yep, Play International. Yep.
0: Play International. Folks, lady and gentlemen, and Mr. Defender, thank you so much for visiting. Do enjoy the rest of your stay in Guyana.
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to relax Light FM, Bobby in the morning. Hopefully your day will continue as the coaches and the group said. They're on their way to the west side. And we hope, you know, the challenges of learning to be a good sports personality will continue. Light FM, we do provide you with information as well on sports. And it's all about information, education, and then entertainment. 55 past the hour, Tuesday. And you know what I like to do? Go into the archives of instrumentals and bring them to you. Let's go.

You on our Tuesday's edition of Bobby's Instrumentals. It's a minute past the hour. Hope you continue to enjoy. Stay safe as you move along. And if you've got a good sound system, you should be able to enjoy the music even more when you're able to tune it the right way. This is Spyro Gyra. And it's called Morning Dance. Quite fitting.

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2: Stimulating, provocative, in your face, all over the place. The best variety.

Yeah, I believe. That's right. Bruno Bertone and Kenny J. Charles. All for you right here on Bobby in the Morning. This instrumental Tuesday morning as we do usually here on Light FM. Here's Sam Levine next on the roll.

Sam Levine here for you. Can you feel the love tonight, right here on 104.1 Light FM? You know, as we always say, we, of course, inform, educate, and then we entertain. So this aspect of the program this morning deals with entertaining, and we were entertaining lovers of jazz music, and not just jazz, but great instrumentals, because it's not just about the saxophone. There's other instrumentalists who are involved in these music or this type of music as well. It's just that the saxophone may be the featured instrument doing a solo or something of that nature. All right, here's something I'm going to do for you. I'm going to play two songs back to back. It's the same song, and see if you like it or which one to you sounds better.

Well, you know, I know you know the name of the song, Only You, Sam Levine, right here on Light FM. But you know, most songs, we're into the entertainment segment of the program this morning. But you know, most songs have got sometimes 2, 3, 4 versions. And depending on your taste for music, especially if you're a lover of music of this type, you try to make a comparison. And then within the comparison making or construction, you try and decide which one is more upbeat, if you're a lover of upbeat but instrumental music, or if you love the nice soul relaxing romantic songs. Here's this one.

Yeah, which one you like better? I think this one, and that's Ace Cannon, by the way. It's much more romantic, right, when you hear, you know, beautiful, melodious sound of that saxophone. And I think it's an, I don't know, I think it's an alto saxophone he plays. Can be soprano. Kenny G plays the soprano. It's the alto, all right? Or my good friend, Mr. Keith Campbell, will definitely text me and say, hey, Bobby, you're wrong. It's this kind of saxophone. I think there are three types. I don't know if there's any other one. But that sounds to me like an alto saxophone. 22 past.

Sitting on the Dock of the Bay. That's right. It's done by the Sax Lounge Band. Good morning to Russell and Castor and Kathy Hughes. Take care and get there as you make your way to your destination, whatever it may be. But by the way, you know, someone has been asking me about the union. And even though, you know, we're in the entertainment segment of the program, see, this MV Barima thing still sticks on your mind and your thoughts. And you wonder, somebody asks, what happened to the union that is supposed to be representing these employees, meaning sailors, captains, you know, whatever they do on board these vessels? And I learned that the president of the union, this is the Transport and General Workers Union, I think that's what it is. And I understand the president lives in America. Have you heard anything about the union? Everybody had their little say, all right, including me. But where's the president of the union that represents these gentlemen and ladies? Because they've got women who work on the vessels too. You know, where are the people who, nobody, I haven't heard anything about the union coming out and saying anything. You know, when the captain was being arrested and placed in the lockups and so on, and he started to express his sentiments and his feelings and everything, you heard him blurting out that the lifeboats, right, on the vessel, they expired since 2022. It had no working anchor. Boy, oh boy. But I hear nothing from the president of the union. We hear there. Then I learned he lives in the U.S., only in Guyana. Now, how could that be? All right? And then all this representation that's necessary because the DPP jump and install a murder charge. Boy, that man got 15 lawyers. This is going to be one for this country. I can't believe it. Anyway, let's wait and watch and see. 27 minutes past the hour here on Bobby in the Morning. Bobby.

Another Sam Levine piece, Stand By Me. Yeah, that's a Benny King original. As we go along here on Bobby in the Morning, 31 minutes past the hour. Do remember, on Thursday, it's the death anniversary of the founder leader. All right? The late Lyndon Forbes, Samson Burnham, passed away on the 6th of August, 1985. And I'm sure members of his party he founded, People's National Congress. There was no reform in those days. It was just People's National Congress. And I'm sure there will be a celebration at his gravesite located in the Seven Ponds area of the Botanical Gardens. So quite a lot happening as we go through here. We're going to take a little break, and then we'll come back with the wrap-up, taking us up to news time at the top of the hour here on 104.1 Light FM.

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in court, and I am a member of the Guyana Public Service Credit Union. Now, I have been a member for more than, let's say, about 15 years, approximately that, and the credit union is very beneficial. Now, young people, I'm calling you out, especially if you're in a government job. For example, you're a teacher, you're a nurse, you're a doctor. Come on, let's come out, let's join the credit union. Benefits. Oh, everybody nowadays would like to drive. Everybody would like to own a house of their own. Come on, let's come out, we can go, we can take our loans, and it is very accessible. We have persons right here in our community. We have our Linden office. We also are online now, which once, well, we know everything.

0: brought to you with the compliments of Kestrel, your place for all the shipments from around the world. 37 minutes past, and remember the fair this Saturday at the St. James Les Church, located on David Street, Kitty. Starts at 1 p.m., and there's going to be barbecue, games, homemade ice cream, karaoke, Creole foods, all manner of things happening there. As usual, it's an annual event. It was postponed, but if you have tickets from the first date, they will still be valid. All right? Adults are $500, children $200. You pay $500 to go in to any event? That's like telling people, walk in. Can't give my grandson $1,000, much as $500. All right, there's fish, chicken, and pork. So lovers of the various types of music will be there. Remember, St. James the Less Church Fair this Saturday. And also coming up on Sunday, it's the Emancipation Jazz Event. Here's more.
1: Signal Production presents its 13th annual Emancipation Jazz and Soul Concert on Sunday, the 9th of August at the Humanayana from 6 p.m. Featuring from out of Cuba, Marcos Sanchez on trumpet, Michael Smith on pan, Sean Bullock, Ezzy Ratliff, Devon Denny, Samantha Grant, Don Edwards, Charmin Blackman, and Bunny Out. MC Basil Bradshaw. 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
0: Ah, yeah, getting along. Let me say good morning to Miss Kim Ocho, visiting here. Audrey, yes, and so many others are in town for the holidays. Welcome, be safe, be good. And remember, don't go down Georgetown or come down to town blinging with your fancy bag and your jewelry. The bad boys or bad girls will take it. And as usual, the women like to keep their cell phones in their back pocket. When you get picked, then you can understand you should not do that. All right, remember I mentioned that Thursday is the death anniversary of the late Forbes Burnham. And just in case you don't know, you don't remember, my friend Aubrey Hudson, good morning. Aubrey reminded me that Burnham was one of the founding members of the PPP.

that sits right now on the seawall. Everybody go there and they bingy and they party, and you see that like statue there. Do you know what it is? I wonder if people go read it. Because sometimes the writing on those signs are so small, you could barely read it. Instead of putting on all these things, just put the big things so even if people are driving by, they'll be able to see and learn and understand. You know, so there was this argument a while back when Hamilton Green, one of the stalwarts of the PNC in Burnham's leadership time, was general secretary for a number of years, all right? And he wrote about a sign that was placed somewhere along the East Bank saying, Chetty Jagan, the father of the nation. And then some people got offended and said, how could Chetty be the father of the nation when Burnham won independence for Guyana? Because Chetty did not participate. Yeah, Vex, well, I think the English people, between the English people and Burnham, outsmarty. The telly the meeting is 1 hour, and they keep the meeting earlier, so he missed it. That's kind of part of this story. Don't hold me as being correct. But you know, these little historical things we must note and we must understand and pass it on to the children. This generation now ain't gonna know nothing. I tell you the joke where myself and Larry London questioning some youngsters, asking them about people and figures and personalities. All right? And they could remember Arthur Chung. He was once president and so on. He asked them, who's the airport? He says, Chetty Jagan own it. Well, in some instances, maybe he does. All right, moving along. A little bit of humor there. But remember, Thursday, the memorial and the service which will be held at the Place of Heroes, Seven Ponds. I know it as that. It changed. Somebody changed the name, calling it something else. But I know it as the Place Seven Ponds, the Place of Heroes, because that's where our heroes are. Anyway, that bit of information moving along. And I observed as well, I think it was a year's anniversary of the passing of the late Dr. Roger Luncheon, another stalwart in our country. May his soul and all those souls that have faithfully departed continue to rest in peace and rise in glory. Yes, and Philip Nichols reminded me that it was a tenor saxophone that Ace Cannon played. All right, and then Cleveland says, Kenny G blows a flute, tenor, alto, and bass. So lots of saxophones, but the information and the education are always welcome.

little prayer, Psalm Divine. More music continuing as we go along here with this station that provides information, education, and entertainment. Do you know today is a very important day in the life of the United States and some folks? Yes, former President Barack Obama is 65 years old today. He was born August 4th, 1961. See, information we share with you. And on Thursday, that's August the 6th, it will be 64 years since Jamaica became an independent nation. So a lot of information sharing here on 104.1 Light FM. That is why you need to never change your dial. Don't move it, because we'll continue to give you the information. And remember, too, this Sunday, coming up at the Umanayana, it's the 13th annual Emancipation Jazz program put on by Charmin Blackman and Bunny Alves. All right, and there's a potpourri of performers, including a gentleman from Cuba, man on a trumpet. So you better go there and be entertained galore. Basil Bradshaw will be the MC as well. Good old Basil. Good morning. And if you are interested, you could get tickets right here at Light FM or Colors Boutique on Robb Street. 48 minutes past the hour. Remember, when news comes up at the top.

Yeah, that's the music of an improved Shadows. I just called to say I love you. And yes, a bit of correction, rather. You know, I like to be corrected, and I stand corrected at all times. And yeah, my good friend said, the whole mausoleum stuff in the Botanic Gardens and the covering up of Burnham's remains was not necessarily that of President Hoyt. In fact, the remains were so significantly decayed after the long delay in Guyana, and you know Burnham's remains were sent to the Soviet Union, and it is reported that they could not, of course, put it through the embalming process. That's the reason. Or you may have been able to go see Burnham's remains, which would have probably been something good for some of the young leaders to understand and see. But they should go read up his bio and see how much he's done for this country. And some people who just born don't want to hear his name. Well, unfortunately, it will be, of course, repeated over and over here on Light FM as long as I'm here, you know. So, here we are. Just about to say au revoir for another day. Hope you enjoyed the instrumentals. We'll do it again next week. And certainly, great programming left throughout the day here on 104.1 Light FM. Drivers, remember, you've got that license because of your skill. It is not a license to kill. So take care and get there. And remember, the life you save could just be your very own. And parents, if you know where your children are and what they're doing, it means your influence continues to count. Keep using it. And again, happy birthday, President Barack Obama. Until next time, Guyana, be good, be well, and remember to keep hope alive.

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2: With the news of this hour, I'm Ivor Wharton. First up, President Joe Fanali held a series of community consultations in Region 3 on Monday as government launched what it's calling the Model Communities Program. According to a government release, the president met with residents of Lenora, Tushin, Zilot, Good Fortune, Parfait, La Harmonie, and Porjoin to discuss development plans, infrastructure, and economic proposals for their villages. Government says the initiative is a pilot that officials intend to expand nationwide. The program is structured around four areas.

plans for a two-story market that would reorganize more than 140 existing stores, with parking washrooms and space for a farmer's market and food court. The president also said government projects roughly 30,000 new homes will be built between Wales and Lenora over the next 5 years. Government has framed the program as a partnership, saying residents, businesses and local groups will also need to take responsibility for maintaining their communities alongside state investment in infrastructure and services. Officials say consultations will continue in other communities around the country this week. The Guyana Police Force has sounded the alarm on a fraudulent text message scheme targeting the public. The police force say scammers are sending fake texts claiming to be official traffic fine notices. The messages falsely warn recipients of outstanding fines and threaten legal action or court proceedings unless payment is made quickly. Victims are then directed to a fake website and asked to hand over personal and banking details. Police say these messages are not legitimate and did not come from the force. Authorities are urging citizens not to click suspicious links, not to enter financial information on unverified sites, and to only pay through the police force's official online portal, accessible via www.guyanapoliceforce.gy. Officials stress that all legitimate payments go through MMG or Bill Express, not any card-based system. Anyone who receives one of these messages is asked to delete it, report it to the police, and warn vulnerable family members who could be targeted. Investigators say they're working to track down those responsible, and they're asking for public cooperation as the probe continues. Regionally, the Caribbean Media Corporation, CMC, reports that Jamaica's finalizing efforts to launch a 10-year agricultural development plan following extensive consultations with farmers, researchers, exporters, private sector stakeholders, and development partners. Agriculture, Fisheries and Mining Minister Floyd Green said the plan is expected to guide the sustainable growth of Jamaica's agricultural sector. "We have been on the road. We spoke to our farmers, officials, researchers, exporters, private sector development partners. We've listened carefully to what they have said. We've brought in consultants to look at how do we craft a development plan for agriculture that will stand the test of time," Green told an industrial and food show on Sunday. "We are on the final leg and we expect to launch our 10-year agricultural development plan at the Caribbean Week of Aquaculture at the end of this month, and we think that's a big step in the right direction." The 20th Caribbean Week of Aquaculture will take place in Jamaica from September 27 to October 2nd this year and is regarded as the region's premier aquacultural event that features seminars, statutory meetings of regional aquacultural organizations and other key forums, including a special meeting of the Caribbean Community Council for Trade and Economic Development, quoted. It will be held under the theme, "The New Phase of Caribbean Food Systems," which phase represents food security, agribusiness, climate smart technologies, and export expansion. Green told the weekend event that while technological advancements do pose threats to certain jobs, food production will always require the human element. "One of the messages that our youth must understand as the world advances, as we look at things like artificial intelligence, as we think about the jobs that are under threat, no matter what happens in this world, we'll have to eat. Even if you're writing the program for AI, you will have to eat. So AI will never replace our farmers and food production," he added. And internationally, the BBC reports that more than 150 migrants have been rescued after the boat they were using to cross the channel caught fire on Tuesday morning. French authorities have said the boat was attempting to cross to the UK when its engine caught fire, according to the French Maritime Prefecture of the Channel and North Sea. It said that 150 people have been rescued and are being taken into port. There are no reports of anyone being injured or killed. It comes just a day after Prime Minister Andy Burnham pledged his government will be relentless in curbing the number of people arriving in the UK on

0: small boats. French authorities said the boat left France on Monday night. Overnight, five people on board the vessel required rescue. The remaining people on board refused the assistance offered by the French patrol boats, the French maritime prefecture said. Determined to reach the United Kingdom, migrants crossing the channel in small boats refused assistance offered by French emergency services, accepting it only in situations of extreme emergency, it said in a statement. Because of the structural fragility of boats used to cross the channel, it said they decided not to intervene further at that stage. But this morning, the engine caught fire and the vessel's integrity deteriorated very rapidly. Rescue boats went to the scene from France and the UK, including the RNLIE Eastbourne lifeboat and the UK Border Force vessels, BSC Contender and the BSC Courageous. Two French boats rescued 103 migrants and the British boats rescued 54.
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August 2026, and welcome down to the mid-morning rendezvous here on The Light. Another beautiful morning across the Garden City. Trust you had a wonderful evening, a restful one as well. And you all ready for today? Just about 18 minutes past the 9 o'clock hour. So we'll get the show on the road. We'll kick things off with Michael Jackson and You Are Not Alone.

0: And let me share with you today's affirmation. It says, this is a very interesting one. It says, one day I asked my dad what the secret to a happy life is. He didn't say a word. He just smiled and took me fishing. After a long silence, he said, the secret is simple. Don't chase money, people, or things. Chase purpose, peace, and your passion. The right people will find you. The right opportunities will come. And when you do that, what you love, you'll never work a day in your life. Think about that. What's a secret to a happy life? Don't chase people, money, or things. Chase purpose, peace, and your passion. The right people will find you. The right opportunities will come. And when you do what you love, you'll never work a day in your life. Let's continue with R. Kelly.
1: You remind me of something. 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
0: St. Lucia,
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1: the Bahamas,
0: St. Kitts Nevis,
1: the Virgin Islands,
0: St. Thomas,
1: St. John,
0: St. Croix,
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2: And now for today's traffic watch in and around the vicinity of the new Demerara River Bridge and today's weather forecast. Let's head over to the bridge to see what is happening there as we speak on the eastern and western ends. Pretty light traffic. And the same can be said for the Mandela and Jaguar roundabouts. So that's the Mandela and the Eccles roundabout. Yeah, pretty light traffic right across the Garden City. What will the tide be like for today? Well, high tide was at 7 hours 37 at a height of 2.68 meters. Low tide will be at 13 hours 33 at a height of 0.77 of a meter. The spring tide advisory is not in effect. For today's weather outlook, partly cloudy and sunny skies can be expected over coastal Guyana throughout the day, with no significant rainfall expected. Inland and southern Guyana can expect fair skies during the morning period, with cloudy skies accompanied by isolated showers and thunder showers likely to persist from the afternoon. Rainfall is expected to measure between 0 and 15 mm. Sunset, 18 hours 10. And we'll kick off this segment of music with the Bee Gees and Barbra Streisand with the Guilty. 9 hours of 36 on the clock.

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9: And let's wrap up this, the first hour of the show, with The Color of Love. Of course, at the top of the hour, I'll share with you some of the stories making the headlines.

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GNU MPs walk out on Ejel's continued presence. MV Barima Commission of Inquiry to determine whether negligence, misconduct and institutional failure caused the ferry tragedy. Lack of ring fencing robbed Guyana of $4 billion OGGN. IMF praises government's prudent borrowing strategy. Partial disclosures stall MV Barima murder case. 12 contractors bid below engineers a $55 million estimate to refurbish Bartica Nurses Hostel. Ukrainian royalty to be negotiated when project moves into production. Hotter, drier days ahead. Hydromet warns El Nino could bring 80 heatwave days this year. Cattle theft driving Burmese farmers out of industry. Police set ganja farms ablaze in Burmese River. Man changes murder plea, admits to manslaughter in friend's death. Former minister questions independence of MV Barima COI as a secretary deeply tied to government. Government seeks contractor to rebuild Little Diamond Herstelling NDC office. Post offices to expand beyond mail services, President Ali. The Voice website launched for public input on government services. Zealot to benefit from upgraded roads, new public facilities. Republic Bank CPL launches Hall of Fame to honor icons who built a cricketing phenomenon. Evaluation team being set up to review builds for a Mile of Falls hydro project. Duo jailed, fined over $19 million for cocaine trafficking. Local author's leadership book added to National Library's collection. Modern port joint market with 140 plus commercial spaces unveiled. National prosperity must translate into community prosperity. Jagdeo leads public day in Linden today. Ambassador Rodrigues Burkett vows to rebuild confidence in UN. Works advancing rapidly on quarantine highway. Lenore in line for major makeover on their Model Villages initiative. New Market among plans to transform Tushan into Model Village. IMF says Guyana's low carbon development strategy is strengthening climate resilience and a cleaner energy transition. Fire service expanding hydrant network. Let's see what else we have here. GPHC's emergency wait time cut to 1 hour. Left to be seen.

consultations and model villages will be in regions 2, 3, 4, 5, and 6. We see it happening in regions 3 yesterday.

Unity is the best tribute to African ancestors, President Ali. Honor ancestors by demanding MV Barima accountability, opposition leader Azruddin Mohammed. The MV Barima tragedy, Kurt siblings still missing, brother hopes for recovery.

Jagdeo will be met with peaceful protest in Linden. Opposition leader, UG students and civil society demand accountability over MV Burima tragedy. And those are among some of the stories making the headlines. 8 past the 10 o'clock hour. Let's get to some music and then I'll have some information to share with you.

0: KFC. It's finger-licking good.
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2: Just about 10:35 on the clock, and let me share this information with you. I did share the headlines earlier this morning, but I'm going to share the details with you right now. Police force warns over fake traffic ticket message scam. Yes, there's this fake message going around to persons. You're getting it in your emails and on your SMS. And you're being advised to take note. And there's, as I said, this message is circulating. And scores of persons have complained about receiving them. And the police said the scam messages falsely claim that recipients have outstanding traffic fines and threaten legal action, financial penalties, or court proceedings unless payment is made within a specific period. The messages also direct recipients to a fraudulent website and encourage them to provide personal and financial information. However, the Guyana Police Force has made it clear that the messages are not authentic and do not originate from the Guyana Police Force. Members of the public, we're strongly advised not to click on any suspicious links contained in unsolicited text messages. Avoid entering personal banking or payment information on unverified websites and avoid making payments through any website other than the Guyana Police Force's official online payment portal. The police force reminded that the only official website of the Guyana Police Force is www.guyanapoliceforce.gy. That's www.guyanapoliceforce.gy, and all payments are made by MMG and not Visa card system as this scam is promoting. Persons wishing to verify or pay traffic fines should do so only through the official portal accessible via the Guyana Police Force's website. Anyone who receives these fraudulent messages is encouraged to delete them immediately, report it to the Guyana Police Force, and warn family members and friends, particularly elderly and vulnerable persons who may be targeted by this scam. The Guyana Police Force is actively investigating the matter as it seeks to identify the persons behind the fake messages. Yep, yesterday someone received this message who doesn't know to drive, has not been behind the wheel, but they received this message. They do not own a car even. When we saw it, we started laughing. I immediately said, that there is a scam. Yeah, you would pick them up, you know, because first of all, you have to be in possession of a vehicle, be behind the wheel, before you could get a speeding ticket. And clearly that person was had none of that. None of those were ticked to that person's name. So how in heaven's name can you get a speeding ticket and you were never behind the wheel? So immediately, these things you should know. You should pick up on these things very, very quickly. All right, but yes, just be careful. And for persons who, I should not say accustomed to receiving speeding tickets, but you know, you've had a few in the past. Yeah, you should be careful too, because you just have to ensure that these messages are coming from the authentic sources. All right, and the Guyana Police Force is again reminding us, because these messages were circulating a couple of weeks back, but I'm realizing that it's getting more persistent now. So yes, we have to be very, very vigilant. Do not go paying out monies to sites you are unaware of, because you can end up losing in the long run. All right, and Guyana, we're encouraged to prepare for the strengthening of El Nino conditions as the country transitions out of the rainy period into a period expected to bring hotter than normal conditions and an increase in hot spells from August to at least October. Yeah, we're just at the beginning of August, so we have this entire month, the entire month of September, and well into October. El Nino, we all know what that is. But the highest frequency of hot spell days are likely to be experienced in regions 4, 5, 6, 8, and 10. Regions 4, 5, 6, the concrete jungle, of course, regions 4. We have 5, 6, 8, and 10. A hot spell is 2 or more days of extreme temperatures. All of Guyana is expected, though, to experience a decrease in the number of wet days and above normal day and nighttime temperatures. Right? So the anticipated warm and dry conditions may have implications for several sectors. Agriculture, we have water resources, and energy, of course. I can imagine all those air conditioning spinning non-stop, 24 hours a day, 7 days a week. Yes, you gotta stay warm or cool. So just be mindful of that and stay as hydrated as you possibly can too. All right, but indeed, for the past 2 days, it was really hot. And if it's gonna get hotter, yep, we need to watch out for that, especially the vulnerable in our society. Look out for our elderly, look out for persons. Sometimes I have to be mindful of how I say things, because I do not want to come over as negative at all. So persons living with disabilities, we have to look out for them and each other in general. All right, 10 hours of 42 on the clock. And let's get back to the music right here on the Mid-Morning Rendezvous. What's up, family members? Top of the morning to you, Geneva, Winston, Patrick, Shelley, McLean, Cleon. Good morning to all of you. Teacher Angie, Gina, Mr. Everyone Murray. 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

And now for today's health tip. And it comes to you with the kind compliments of the St. Joseph Mercy Hospital. And we'll switch things up a little bit today. We'll talk about keeping a food diary, tracking what you eat and drink. Keeping a food diary. How many of us do that actually? It could be a mental one. Keeping a log of what you eat and drink shows your daily

Are you trying to lose weight? Get back on, cut back on sodium, reduce your cholesterol, or even lower your blood pressure? Here is where your food diary comes in helpful, because when you write down what you eat and drink on paper, it helps you to remember. All right, track what you eat, the times you ate, and portion sizes. All of these are written down, you know. You can also add notes about what you are doing while you're eating, whether it's working, watching television. Also include how you were feeling at the time. Hungry? Stressed? Yep, all of these can help you. And depending on your health goals, include the amount of nutrients such as calories, sodium, saturated fat, and or fiber you are tracking. At the end of each week, review and analyze your food diary. Are you meeting your goals? You have to ask yourself these questions. And do you see any patterns or triggers that are barriers to your goals? For example, maybe you noticed you crave a snack in the afternoons and head for the vending machine. And can you think of ways to break this pattern or remove the trigger? You could pack healthy snacks at home, such as unsalted plain nuts or unsweetened dried fruit, and leave them in your desk. Or bring portable fruit, such as grapes, an apple, or a banana with your lunch. By doing this on a regular basis, you are creating a new healthy habit. And once you identify these obstacles, you can focus on ways to overcoming them. But remember, start small. You can't tackle them all at once. So yes, a food diary is very important. It helps you track what you eat and drink and your feelings at the time. Yep, because you know some people stress eat. Yep, you're not really hungry, but you're eating because you're stressed. You do not want that. And that's today's health tip, and it came to you with the kind compliments of the St. Joseph Mercy Hospital. And remember, your first wealth is, yes, your health. 11:05. That means we are into the third and final hour of the show for today. I do have some information to share with you along the way. And this is very important. And can we take a page from these countries' book? If I should say it like that. I'll share the headline with you. 6 European countries are pulling tablets out of classrooms and putting printed books and handwriting back in. Think about that. I'll share the details with you in just a little bit.

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0: Okay, let me share this information with you now. It says six European countries are pulling tablets out of classrooms and putting printed books and handwriting back in. Have you ever thought about that? Well, Sweden, Finland, Norway, Denmark, France, and Italy are shifting away from heavy digital first classroom policies to bring back printed books, physical handwriting, and screen limits. Why? These governments had noted that there were drops in reading comprehension, memory retention, and the general reading levels after years of heavy screen use. And educators and scientists raised concerns that excessive digital device use shortens student attention spans. And we're seeing it today. And research shows that reading on paper and writing by hand build better memory and comprehension skills than typing or reading on screens. And because of the in-depth research, these are among some of the national actions and investments taken to ensure they're on the right path. In Sweden, they've halted mandatory tablet use in early education and invested roughly 104 million euros, or 122 million US, to put printed textbooks back into classrooms. That's what's happening in Sweden. Lots of money there. In Denmark, there's a $540 million allocation to swap digital screens for printed books and set targets for mobile-free schools. In Norway and Finland, they've restricted mobile devices in a vast majority of primary schools, with Norway also placing limits on young students' access to generative AI tools. In France and Italy, they've enforced strict bans on smartphones in primary and middle schools while reintroducing traditional paper notebooks and planners. So yes, they've seen the negative effects of a whole lot of screen time. And they're bringing back those printed books. And you know, when we were in school, we've never had all these gadgets that we have now. And you know what? We enjoyed reading books. Yeah, especially when they have a lot of color, you know, that's so attractive. Not the black and white ones, no, the nice colored ones, you know, that alone in itself want you to go back to the library, the school's library, and read some books. So now here we have Sweden, Finland, Norway, Denmark, France, and Italy shifting away from digital first classroom policies and getting back to those same very important coloring books, printed books, whatever you want to call them, and physically writing stuff down, you know, and limiting screen time. Will we see that ever happen here? Well, we see the government trying to limit they're trying to protect children from harmful online content, and that's important too. But here we have these European countries taking it a notch higher, or taking it up a notch. Yep, lots of money is still there, they are investing. And remember, just recently, sometime last week, and probably the week before, CXC's concern about the use of AI in completing your SBA, your school-based assessment. And they're further reviewing how it's being done, because they said by 2027, because of the advent of AI, there'll be no more SBAs. And persons, they would have had persons, you know, reaching out to them and saying, no, you cannot just do that in such a short span. It must be phased out. And these are some of the things that you can do in that process. And if you want to keep the SBAs, you also have options. So yes, they are currently reviewing that. They met, I think, last Thursday it was, to further assess some of those recommendations. So we're waiting to hear from them exactly what it is that they are planning. So AI, what, you know, AI is, it can be really, really good, but there's also some really negative effects. We're looking at the 21st century and all that, the advanced technology that's available. It could be to a detriment as well. But we're advancing, and lots of persons are in it. They've invested a lot of money, and they have also invested their time. So I'm sure they do not want to lose none of that. Yep, but AI can be very helpful. And as I said, it can also be detrimental. Lots of pros and cons. But I would love to see, you know, you really going back to the basics. It's basically going back to the basics. Yep. See, Winston said he was a regular visitor to the Georgetown Public Library. Yeah. And it's true, it will force them to think, and their attention span will expand. Nowadays, these little children, they're a force to reckon with, and you can talk to them for 10 seconds and after that they hear nothing else that you have to say. Yeah, I see it all the time. I have a little nephew there that, you know, I did talk about him not so long ago. Piece of work. But yeah, love to see that happen. It's not late, it's not too late, you know. And parents, we have an important role to play in ensuring that, you know, our children are exposed to these things, but they must be closely monitored at all times, all the time. And there are apps that you can load on your phone that you can control their devices. And you can also put those very apps on their devices where you say, okay, you have an hour of screen time today. You log that in, and that's all they'll have. No matter what they do, the device is not going to come on. Right? So yes, lots of apps out there that we can use to ensure our children do not go overboard with the screen time. And before you know it, you hear parents are saying, oh my goodness, I have to buy spectacles for my daughter, for my son, or from grandma saying, I have to buy spectacles for my granddaughter, grandson. Yeah, it has an effect on your eyesight as well. 11 hours at 34 on the clock. Yep, so hope we can, you know, look at these, not exactly implement them, but look and see how they can work for us, if it can work for us. And I'm sure it can work for us. Yep. Let's take a quick break, and when we come back, some more music for you.
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I just didn't care. You just don't understand how much I love you, do you? 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I'm not out to go out there and cheat all night, just like you did, baby, but that's alright.

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0: This is the newsroom for Tuesday, August 4, 2026. In the headlines, IMF says Guyana's low-carbon strategy is strengthening climate resilience and cleaner energy transition. The Voice website launched for public input on government services and new market among plans to transform Tushin into model village. The details after the break.
1: LBI.

Monetary Fund, IMF, has praised Ghana's Low Carbon Development Strategy, LCDS 2030, saying the country is leading the way in market-based forest conservation. The statement comes as Guyana is successfully using its vast forests to generate hundreds of millions of US dollars for national development. In its 2026 Article 4 mission concluding statement, the IMF said Guyana remains at the forefront of market-based forest conservation while advancing its transition to a cleaner and more cost-effective energy mix. The fund also welcomed the government's commitment to strengthening resilience to climate-related risk and protecting biodiversity. The comments reinforced the goals of the LCDS 2030, Guyana's flagship environmental strategy that seeks to protect the country's 18.5 million hectares of forest while using their global climate value to finance sustainable development. The strategy has become a significant new source of foreign exchange for Guyana through the sale of internationally certified forest carbon credits. Minister of Public Service, Government Efficiency and Implementation Zulfikar Ali has introduced The Voice, a new website designed to give citizens and public servants a direct channel to share ideas, raise concerns, and offer recommendations aimed at improving public services. Minister Ali said the initiative was created to ensure that valuable suggestions from frontline public servants and members of the public reach decision makers more quickly. Through the website mpsmandate.gov.gy, users can submit suggestions, report workplace or service-related issues, and provide recommendations for improving government operations. Ali said he personally reviews submissions, contacts users directly when additional information is needed, and works to resolve issues where possible. The cluster of makeshift roadside shacks at the head of Tushin East Bank Ezigwibo is set to be replaced by a modern market as part of plans to transform the community into one of Ghana's model villages. The new market is expected to become the focal point of a wider transformation of the East Bank Ezigwibo community, with plans also including a major upgrade of the main access road and improvements to public infrastructure aimed at enhancing the appearance and quality of life in the village. A site for the market has already been identified and will replace the current informal structures with a purpose-built facility that will better serve vendors, shoppers, and the growing community.

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2: 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That's Amanda Lakram on 672-4092.
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It is now 1300 hours in Guyana and across Eastern Caribbean. And I say good afternoon to you and welcome down to the Afternoon Delight Show for today. It is a brand new month. It is the 4th of August, 2026. I hope that your weekend was great. And I hope that your day is going well so far. As we bring you non-stop great music right here on 104.1 Light FM. Well, I will be keeping you company up until 1600 hours. My name is Mighty Mike. And I will be bringing you non-stop great music for your listening pleasure to keep you entertained. Remember, you can get me in studio on the number 650-5483. That is +592-650-5483. Okay, let me know who you are and where you're listening to the program from. And just keep me company as I keep yours right here on the show.

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Sweet.

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It is 14:37. I want to say good afternoon to a few people joining us on WhatsApp. Angela's locked in saying good afternoon, Mighty Mike. Tuesday blessings to all. This is Angela locked in from sunny Los Angeles, enjoying the music. Good afternoon to Cleveland Daniels. Good afternoon, Mighty Mike, and I hope you had a wonderful weekend. I'm locked in and enjoying the music. This one is from Winston Joseph, all the way in Connecticut. Good afternoon, DJ Mighty Mike. Wishing you and 104.1 Light FM loyal listeners of the Afternoon Delight segment a great afternoon. And McLean Chesney is on board saying, good afternoon, Mighty Mike. How are you? Locked in. It's sunny and cool. 82 degrees Fahrenheit, 28 degrees Celsius. Enjoying the program as always. Remember, the number is 650-5483. That is 650-5483. You can hit me up on WhatsApp. And remember to send me your name and where you're listening to the program from whenever you send a message. We're going to go back to this amazing song, so do enjoy.

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It is 15:47, and we have a message that says, "Good afternoon, Mighty Mike. Please send out belated birthday wishes to my friend Wilfred Luke, aka Brother Luke, of Ling Avenue, Georgetown, my nephew Junior Ralph, aka Chucky of Barbados and Kinsley, Flanders, my great great niece of Rockaway Avenue, Brooklyn, New York, who celebrated their birth anniversary on Sunday, August 2nd. This greeting is from BB of Brooklyn, New York. Hope they had a marvelous day in the most high, richest blessings. Thank you, Mighty Mike. Enjoy the rest of your afternoon. Patricia's joining, saying, "Good afternoon, Mike. How are you doing?" "I'm great." And she's saying that she is loving the music. And Patrick Philadelphia is on board, saying, "Good afternoon, 104.1 Light FM staff. You all have a blessed day." Well, this is where we pull the curtains down on the show for today. Want to say a special thank you to everyone that tuned in. Hope that you truly enjoyed all the music that was played. Remember, we have Deborah Francis coming up with Easing Into Evening, so make sure you don't touch that dial. But of course, if you're going to be driving, let's be careful and look out for those that aren't looking out for you as we all head to our various destinations. I will be back on Thursday from 1300 hours or 1 p.m. So until then, this is goodbye for now.

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Greetings, good afternoon, welcome to Easing into Evening. It is Tuesday, August 4, 2026. I'm Deborah Francis. 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

0: Hi guys, 16 hours, 56. How are you today? It is August 4, 2026. Oh, welcome to the month of August. Didn't even realize that I didn't welcome you. So welcome to the month of August. Hope that you will have yourself a really safe, very productive August. And I certainly hope that you'll try to make a difference in someone's life. But more importantly, you'll also try to work on yourself and make a difference in your life. Try to be better than the person you were last month. Invest in yourself, invest in your skills, in your abilities, and ensure that you prosper. Prosper and be in good health. So that's my wish for you for the month of August. If today's your birthday, happy birthday to you. And if it's your anniversary, happy anniversary as well. Want to say hi to all of you. We've got the next hour coming up in just a bit, but let's just say hi to Precious Charmaine from French Guyana. Hope that you're well today. And yes, I did have a great weekend, had in part a restful weekend, which was refreshing as well. So absolutely. I look forward to my weekends to sometimes just rest. But other times I do my chores and so on, and then I look forward to just resting. McLean Chesney is also with us. And all right, yesterday I was not here. Yes, I took a day off. I took my day off yesterday. I had a little bit of a minor accident. So my finger was paining me, and I said, you know what? Listen, I need to be ready. I need to be in a position where I can do my job well and not be bothered about this, you know, little pain on my finger. So I thought, let me just stay at home and give it to rest. So that's why I didn't come yesterday, but I'm good. Thank you so much. It's getting better. I put some medications and so on it, so it's drying up and healing well. Thank God. Miss Patricia, good afternoon to you as well. And I hope that you will have yourself a great evening. Miss Angela, I am good. Thank you for listening as well. I'm happy that you are enjoying. You have yourself a great evening. Winston Joseph is also with us. Yes, yes, yes, yes. And right. Listen, I won't comment. I would reserve my comments, sir. I would reserve my comments, but I'm happy that you are enjoying the program. And thank you so much for listening to us. And you have yourself a great evening. Compton Braffett, you're with us very, very early today. And I'm loving it. Thank you so much, sir. You have yourself a great evening. I'm accustomed to hearing you after 6 o'clock and so on. But he says that voice gets me weak in the knee and knocks me off my feet. Thank you, Mr. Braffett. You have yourself a great evening. Veronica Trotman, how are you this evening? Greetings to you as well, and have yourself a great evening. Thanks for listening to us. Marcia Lal from Brandon, Florida. Today is her birthday. Happy birthday to you, my darling. I hope that you are enjoying your birthday today, and I certainly wish you many, many happy returns as well. Go out, do something fun and exciting. Create a great memory, or better yet, memories. Enjoy your birthday. It's your birthday, and wish you many, many happy and healthy returns as well. Maria Whitney, how are you this evening? She's sending birthday greetings to her brother Leon, celebrating his 58th birthday today. So Leon, happy birthday to you, sir. And hope that you are enjoying your birthday. Wish you many, many happy and healthy returns as well. Yes, Marcia says that she's enjoying it. Thank you so much. Love you as well. Thanks for listening to us and always supporting us. Sapadilla, Michelle Brown. Thank you, my darling. She's sending roses. My love language. All the way from St. Lucia. Oh, you're in St. Lucia. Well, look at you. Happy holiday. The heat is on. I tell you, the place has been so hot. I've been telling people to stay hydrated because it has been hot indeed. I think the El Nino effect is now coming to Guyana for sure. Because before we had some rain and all sorts of mixed up weather. But now, it is on. But thank you so very much. And I hope that you are good as well and you will enjoy your holiday. And I see. Good for you. Good for you, girl. St. Lucia has a very special place in my heart. So thank you so much. And you enjoy for both of us. Enjoy your holiday. All right. So. Ah, okay. Yes. Not only that part, but listen, this place is just so sensitive. Sometimes you just have to reserve your comments, right? We all just trying to live, make a living. So, Mr. Vera will deal with all of those sensitive matters of national importance. But I will reserve my comments. I just need to pay my bills. So, oh my goodness, I tell you. All right. Let's focus, refocus, tunnel vision. Winston, you just had me there for a moment. Listen, it is 17:03. Let's move on to the next segment.
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So good afternoon. Welcome to The Recommendation, where we talk about things relative to your personal and your professional development. And this is a brand new month. So welcome to the month of August. I hate to break it to you, parents especially, but you now have to refocus to think about the reopening of school. I hate to bring it to you that way, but that's just the reality of it. School will be reopened on the 31st of August in Guyana, and you just have to. You have to, as much as you're having fun, I also want you to start thinking about it, because you really need to get all your kids' uniforms and school supplies and all the other things that they need so that they can be ready for the 31st of August. You don't want to have your kids stay at home because you're on holiday, you didn't get a chance to shop, and then you return to Guyana the week before school reopens and you're scrambling here and everywhere to get everything done, and then they have to miss the first day of school, the first few days of school, the first week in some instances. So let's all try to refocus. Enjoy yourself, enjoy your holiday, but refocus as well so that you can not only plan ahead, but you can also budget, right? Because budgeting is so important. Money doesn't fall from the sky for many of us. So we just have to ensure that we're planning ahead, we're thinking ahead, and we have all the things that you need. If you're like me, I think for the term. So I have a good idea in terms of the schedule of the school. So I know when school reopens, they have X, Y, Z activities. So I need to be ahead of that, so I can really just budget for all of that and get those out of the way. So by the time they come up, I'm not scrambling to get this, that, and the other, right? So it has worked for me, and I really hope that you can also consider it so that you can at least cover the first month of the new school term in terms of additional items that they'll need. For instance, what am I talking about? I'm talking about Amerindian Heritage Month is in September. And usually at that time, they need an outfit, they need an item, they need a headdress, something that will reflect the culture. And I know parents are often scrambling and looking, where can I find a headdress, an outfit.

0: us. But usually they're not required to take an item. Sometimes they're asked to create something, you know, but it all depends on the school that your child attends. So ensure that you're thinking ahead. That's the point. So what I wanted to talk about today, though, and this entire month, last year, and as the kids get older, you really would like to be in a space where your child has certain basic skills so that they can function effectively, not only in the classroom, but at home, or at home and in the classroom. And it really starts at home. And that's where I would like for you to start thinking about. Think about some skills that your child and you also need to learn, because most of the skills and most of our knowledge are really from the ones we have learned as kids. As adults, we unlearn, we relearn, and so on, but the foundation of what we would have been exposed to would have been done as a child. And so I really would like for you to start thinking about those skills, because you find sometimes the teachers in the classrooms, they have a challenge dealing with so many kids coming from so many different backgrounds, so many homes, and unable to really function in the classroom, whether it is, you know, cooperating with others, being kind, whether it is cleaning up after themselves, you know, whether it is personal hygiene, whatever. And these are skills that we need to teach at home. So I really would like for you to start thinking about that. Hence, in this month, I really would like to start talking about skills that your child needs to know, or your children need to know, to enable the teachers to manage the classroom in a better way. Remember, teachers also have their load to carry. So if you can take some of that load of teaching your child everything, it will certainly help. Okay, so let's talk about 7 skills that your child needs to know before they turn 10. And I'm sharing this from a site called Mommies of Gen. And these are educators, but they're also parents. So they've been on both sides of the line, if you like. And they are sharing their experiences. So I hope you will listen in and you will take this and consider it so that you can prepare your child well for the start of the new school term.
1: So after so many years in the classroom and so many conversations with other teachers and parents, we've come to the conclusion that we should not just be focusing on academic skills. Mm-hmm. That as parents, we need to be encouraging life skills too. Mm-hmm. Having said that, we have 7 tips to help your child become more independent, to be self-sufficient, and these are definitely skills that they're going to be valued once they reach the workplace.
2: Mm-hmm. So that brings us to tip number 1, which is basic house skills. What do we mean by that? So your child should be able to pick up after themselves, make a bed in the morning, put their dishes away after they use it, and just basic household skills that signifies that they're able to take care of themselves.
1: Number 2, and we were talking about this earlier, we find it important for an almost 10-year-old to be able to make themselves a simple and child-friendly meal. Mm-hmm. And the reason behind this is, again, because we're trying to encourage this level of independence where they are self-sufficient, where they're able to stand on their own 2 feet, mm-hmm. and making a simple meal for themselves is great. It's kind of like, I have a boy, so you know that term, mama's boy. You don't want to be raising a mama's boy. Like, yes, you as a parent want to be able to provide them with a lot of what they need, but you also kind of have to let go a little bit, yeah, so that they can provide for themselves.
2: Yeah, and there's tons of things that go into that. They need to be able to remember steps to make a recipe, even as simple as, like, how do I pour myself a bowl of cereal, right? Up until safety, right? How do I use a microwave safely? How do I use the stove safely, if you trust and teach your child to do those things? Because those are things that are going to carry them a long way. So this next tip is one that rings so true to us as classroom teachers. We experience it and we talked about it in other videos, and that is for your child to have proper manners and even table etiquette, right? So table etiquette is something that if I draw on my experience, I can really call on adults that don't have proper table etiquette, and some of it is cultural. We want to be mindful of that, but others are just not.

0: right? Others are just like proper table etiquette and to respect those around you. And I think that having manners and being able to say good morning, please, and thank you, and excuse me, those things are super valuable and will carry your child a long way.
1: Yeah, and then along the lines of table etiquette, knowing how to hold a fork the right way, mm-hmm. how to hold your knife the right way, how to be presentable. If you go to a dinner with coworkers and your boss, mm-hmm. you want to be able to eat the right way. That means chew with your mouth closed mm-hmm. or get your elbows off the table. Mm-hmm. My father was actually very, very picky on that, and I kind of thank him today. And they were so picky that they signed me up for an etiquette class, which mm-hmm. I think all parents at some point should sign up, because there are so many rules to follow that it will just increase your chances of looking good in front of a boss or just in any situation. Oh, my favorite one, definitely have to teach your kids hygiene and self-grooming. Mm-hmm. And this is a conversation that as middle school teachers and yeah. as high school teachers, we have to deal with this often.
0: Yeah.
1: Unfortunately, sometimes there's a stinky kid in the class.
0: Yeah, and you don't want your child to be the stinky kid in the class, because that brings along with it a whole bunch of problems and bullying that is just unnecessary and completely avoidable.
1: Yeah, clean nails, you know. These are things that we see on a daily basis that we end up having sometimes to address it with the counselors mm-hmm. so that the counselors can address it with the children themselves. So you definitely want to teach hygiene and self-grooming.
0: Mm-hmm. Okay, so the fifth tip is for your child to be able to know their responsibilities. We've talked about it before. Noah is excellent at this already. He looks at his agenda, and we have tips linked below. We'll put a video either linked below here or somewhere over here where they build that self-autonomy to know their responsibilities, know their routines, and recognize that so that it can lead them to success and really build their self-confidence when they're able to say, hey, I know I have to do this, I'm getting it done, and I'm doing it well. And that is incredible for your child to be successful and also for your child to build their own confidence.
1: Another important skill that every child should have, or that they have to actually practice, mm-hmm. is to learn how to take feedback, whether it's positive feedback or negative feedback. Every human being needs to know how to take that. Why? Because we're constantly getting feedback at work, and you have to know how to react to that mm-hmm. feedback. Mm-hmm. It's not that people want to pick on you, it's just that they want you to improve. Mm-hmm. So having that understanding by constantly giving them feedback, even just involving them in after school activities, mm-hmm. Sports and yeah. all of these things, this is going to teach them this critical skill of learning how to take feedback and knowing how to apply the feedback to make changes. Mm-hmm.
0: Which brings us to our last tip, and definitely not least, which is having the skill to speak up for themselves. So we talk about in this channel a bunch of things that are safety reasons that it's important for your child to be able to speak up to themselves, where they can be able to say like, hey mom, hey dad, something happened to me and I feel unsafe, or I didn't feel right when this happened, which we all are concerned about because that's the landscape that we live in, unfortunately, but also to be able to advocate for themselves and to fight for what they believe in. This is what's going to empower them to grow up into strong-minded individuals who are the people who are the leaders of tomorrow. So we encourage you to teach your child to speak up for themselves.
1: All right, guys, so there you have it.
2: So that's our recommendation for today. Some very, very simple tips for you to consider, especially as your kids return to school, because school is really an extension of your home. You cannot allow you should not just have your kids shipped off, for want of a better term, to the classroom, and they don't know the basic skills, because that will place a lot of pressure on the teacher to now teach them those skills and then manage the delivery of those skills. So please ensure that you start teaching your kids from early. You know, one of the things that I teach my son is when he goes to school, he has a car which would pick him up. When he goes, he must say good morning driver or good afternoon driver and thank you for the drop driver. And, you know, he would often complain that the drivers don't respond or, you know, they just don't respond. Some of them just don't respond. Some of them, they pause, they hesitate. I guess she's hearing it from a child. But the point is, you teach your kids to do these things so that when you're not with them, they can do it. When you're not at school, for example, the hours that they spend at school, they know to say please, they know to say thank you, they know to say please excuse me, those sorts of things. And these are all very simple skills that you can teach your kids at school. In addition to that, like, you know, I suggested, teach your child to make a simple dish, an age-appropriate dish. You know, my child, he's just 6, but he can make his, was it peanut butter and jelly sandwich? He introduced me to that because he learned that from his cartoon. So PB&J. So he says, Mama, I'm going to make a PB&J. I'm like, what is that? I'm going to show you. When I show you, you'll tell me whether you like it. So he learned to make that, you know. So he could make any sandwich that he'd prefer, whether, you know, it's not butter, whatever it is he wants to do, he makes it himself. And sometimes now he has this thing of, if it is that he wants corn or he wants something to garnish his food, he decides what he'd like to have on his food, and that's how he eats his food. So I allow him to be as creative as he can, just to allow him to eat his food. But the point is really to just allow your child, teach your child. They're never too young to learn skills, and it will certainly help them as they get into the classroom as well, so that they can help themselves, they can interact with their peers. And this whole issue of bullying, which is very prevalent in the classroom right now or at school right now, you really need to teach your kids to stand up for themselves, to advocate for themselves, to ensure that they're assertive, right? They're not a bully, they're assertive, so that they can stand up and really advocate on behalf of themselves and others in some instances. That's our recommendation for today. So throughout this month, we will be talking not only about skills that kids should learn, but also adults should learn, so that you too can become better in your space, workplace, at home, all those spaces that you touch, you can certainly be better. Let's all grow and learn together. Thanks for joining me on the recommendation. As always, I appreciate your company. 17 hours, 19, let's pay our bills. We've got Marundoy, another exciting edition of Marundoy coming up at 17:45, followed by the news at 18 hours. We've got some music for you. And by the way, I've got some R&B coming up because my friend, Mr. Peter, wanted to hear a song that I played earlier, but I had already lined up my song, so I didn't want to skip. And so I told him that I'm going to play his song that he requested in this hour. So, Mr. Peter, I've got your song coming up. You wanted to hear Leave the Door Open. Don't ask me why. But Mr. Peter wanted to hear that song, so we have your song coming up.
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0: 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It's finger licking good.
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2: Previously on Murundoy, Joy arrived unannounced at Simon's home, offering breakfast and other services while Pepper was away. Simon was saved from Joy's bully tactics by a phone call from Sergeant Murray, summoning them to the station, where they learned that a decomposed body might be Eva's. Though they were relieved that the body was not Eva, the close call did nothing to ease their fears. Meanwhile, Dinah, Rhonda, and Unique reacted to news of the body and worried it could be Eva. Once they learned otherwise, relief gave way to concern for the unidentified young woman, reportedly a sex worker. Rhonda reflected on her own experience, while she and Unique called for dignity, protection, and an end to stigma against sex workers. We return to Murundoy with Sergeant Murray on the hunt for the truth about Eva.
3: Jonathan De Silva, good day, young man.
4: Good day, Sergeant Murray.
3: Thanks for agreeing for us to come over here. Here's the search warrant.
4: Search away.
3: Officers, search the premises. You said you had no idea where Eva was when I questioned you before. Is that still the case?
4: It is still the case, Sergeant.
3: You're not lying to the police can get you in trouble.
4: Yes, Sergeant Martin.
3: And you maintain that the last time you saw Eva was the day before she disappeared?
4: Yes. Like everybody else, I've been trying to call her, but no luck.
3: Were you and Eva having issues in your relationship?
4: No, Sergeant Martin.
3: How long have you been dating?
4: A couple of months.
3: Okay. And you're aware that her parents don't approve of the relationship?
4: They don't.
3: You weren't aware?
4: I mean, Eva did say her mother was a bit controlling, and her father was getting there too. But I spoke with the father.
3: You did?
4: Yeah, he was a bit stiff, but no, I thought he was cool.
3: Did she ever tell you that she was worried by anything at home or otherwise?
4: She just wanted a bit more freedom.
3: I see. Do you have any idea where she might have gone? Did she mention any other friends?
4: No, Sergeant Martin.
3: Okay. So you live here alone?
4: Yep.
3: Nice place.
4: Thanks. My dad gave it to me.
3: I see. A young man living in a nice place like this and you don't get lonely?
4: I do, but I have friends. Mostly weekends they come over and hang.
3: And Eva comes over to hang a lot?
4: She's been here a few times.
3: And the last time she came here?
4: A few days before she disappeared.
3: So when you saw her the day before she disappeared, it wasn't here?
4: No, we were out.
3: I see.
4: Sergeant Murray, you asked me these questions before.
3: We need to be thorough. You have cameras at this house, right?
4: I do, but most times I don't turn it on. I like my privacy.
3: Uh-huh. Sure you're not hiding anything?
4: I'm sure.
3: Okay, young Jonathan. My officers will continue the search and we'll move from here.
4: Cool.
3: Well, young Jonathan, we didn't find Eva.
4: I told you she wasn't here, Sergeant Murray.
3: Thanks for cooperating with us, and if you hear from Eva, please contact us immediately.
4: Trust me, I will.
3: Her parents are very worried. I'm sure you can understand why.
4: Yes, sir.
3: Remember, contact me if you hear anything.
4: I will.
3: Okay, take care.
4: Bye. Eva! Babes!
5: The gun?
4: Yes! We actually pulled this off.
5: Now the police can leave you alone.
4: I was nervous for a bit there.
5: How are they to know I could have hide under the flooring?
4: Now we can continue having all the fun without worry.
5: Yeah, baby.
4: You want something to drink?
5: Sure. After all that hiding.
4: A beer?
5: Jonathan, you know I'm not 21 yet. I can't drink.
4: Eva, who's here to see you?
5: I'll drink the non-alcoholic sparkling cider.
4: Sure. We have to celebrate this. Can you believe when they found a decomposed body of that sex worker? They thought it might have been you.
5: crazy.
4: You know once you're with me, no harm will ever come to you, right?
5: I know, babes.
4: Spending these days with you have been the best even.
5: For me too.
4: Cheers, babe.
5: Cheers.
4: So what's the plan? You're gonna go home soon?
5: Can I just stay here?
4: Yes, but that might be a problem.
5: How?
4: How are we gonna go out in public? We can't be cooped up inside all day eating and making love.
5: Why not?
4: As much as I love that idea, we got to have a plan here.
5: I want to stay missing for another few days.
4: Okay.
5: I'll go home and tell them I was out of town with some friends.
4: Make sure I'm in the clear, right? Because the way I lied to your parents and the police with a straight face, they could very well lock me up.
5: Boy, I will protect you.
4: I hope so, Eva.
5: I love you, babes.
4: I love you too.
5: So, I was thinking.
4: About what?
5: I know after I go back home, my father's not going to want me to go anywhere.
4: He can't do that. You're not a minor.
5: I know, but you know how they have tried to control me. That's the reason why I did this.
4: I know.
5: There are young women my age who are already married with children, and my parents don't even want me to have a life.
4: Yeah.
5: Daddy might want me to go back and live with mommy.
4: I know you won't want to do that.
5: No way. I'd rather live on the street.
4: You won't have to live in the streets once I have a house.
5: So I could come live with you, right?
4: Of course you can.
5: Great.
4: But I don't want you to lose your way, Eva. You're starting university soon, and you will have to focus on your studies. I'm almost done with university, and I need to focus too.
5: I know. Living with you doesn't mean I won't focus on my studies, Jonathan.
4: Okay.
5: I think it can work.
4: Okay, babes. Come give me another kiss.
6: Girl, Mala, girl, thanks for coming over.
7: Baby girl, you know I had to come and see my baby, Caleb. Hi, baby Caleb. You are so sweet.
6: Soon I can come fetch this little boy, you know?
7: Really? Girl, breast milk is so amazing.
6: And I'm an overproducer. I just nursing, pumping, and storing.
7: That's good, Pepper. Some women, they struggle when it comes to breastfeeding.
6: I know.
7: Anyway, Ignatius and Shelly has nice and comfortable, man.
6: It's like, I almost don't even want to go back home.
7: Girl, Simon not going to be happy.
6: He needs a timeout. Anyhow, you see the pictures? Ignatius and Shelly look like they're having such a great time.
8: Yes, girl. I tell Anil that we need to take a trip.
6: Me and all.
8: Yeah. Anyway, I see Joy by you and Simon early this morning.
6: Oh? She was over there?
8: Yeah. I pass and see she.
6: Well, Eva's still missing.
8: Peppa, where you think she could be?
6: I think the same boy Jonathan knows where she is.
8: You really think so?
6: Think about it, Marlo. Where else she gonna go?
8: The police search her house, though.
6: I ain't talked to Simon to find out the latest, you know.
8: You know, I think Joy is using this opportunity to sink her paws into Simon.
6: And you know she would do that. And I don't suspect that Simon doing something behind my back.
8: With Joy?
6: Why not?
8: Man, Peppermint, look, me think Simon would ever get back with Joy. After all she put he through, I don't believe though.
6: I never thought Simon would go behind me back and do a DNA test on our son either.
8: Well, you got a point.
6: Marlo, I am struggling bad. I'm struggling. It's like I want to forgive you, but every time I think about it, I just get more angry.
8: I could understand.
6: That's why Acela come over here by Shelly and chill out while they're gone on vacation. I don't want to do or say something I would regret.
8: Pepper, maybe I'll need some counseling.
6: Marla, right now, I don't even know if I want to stay married to Simon.
8: What?
6: I mean, it's not like I want Caleb to grow up in separate homes, but Simon hurt me so bad.
8: Peppa, look, I don't think this is something you and Simon can't work out. I will never encourage anybody to leave their husband, especially if he is not abusive. Caleb deserves to have both his parents in the same house because he didn't ask to be born.
6: Yeah, I agree.
8: And you got to think that Simon is big. He done in his 70s, and you don't know how long more he got on this earth. Caleb deserves every opportunity he has to spend time with his father.
6: Deep down inside, I know I'm a family, but I'm still struggling.
8: Pepper, I know that you are strong in your faith, Pray, Peppa, pray.
6: Yeah, yeah.
8: Everything will be okay.
5: This Igloo ice cream tastes so good.
4: Yep, Starling Products is the best. You want a sandwich?
5: Sure.
4: I need to go out and grab some groceries. We're running out of food.
5: Okay.
4: I'm so happy you're here with me. I could see you as my wife and the mother of my children.
5: Whoa. Not too quick, Jonathan. I don't want to get pregnant or married until after I finish my studies.
4: And I respect that. That's what I want for us too.
5: Okay.
4: I love you, Eva.
5: I love you too, Jonathan.
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0: This is the newsroom for Tuesday, August 4, 2026. In the headlines, protest unfolds outside Jagdeo-led outreach in Linden. Mustafa urges public to ignore rumors as fish sales decline. And three Cuban nationals remanded to prison for murder. The details after the break.
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0: With the news, I'm Isanella Pato. Good afternoon. A government outreach led by Vice President Dr. Bart Jagdeo-Linden today continued largely uninterrupted despite a protest staged outside the venue by opposition leaders and supporters. The outreach was organized to allow Region 10 residents to raise concerns directly with government officials and access services provided by several ministries, government departments, and agencies. Throughout the morning, residents met with officials at booths established to address matters ranging from housing and social assistance to public infrastructure and other government services. Outside the venue, a contrasting scene unfolded as opposition leader Azruddin Mohammed joined protesters, including People's National Congress Reform PNCR leader Aubrey Norton, regional officials and supporters. Demonstrators chanted, waved placards, and called for action on several issues, including the appointment of a chairman for the Region 10 Regional Democratic Council and accountability following the MV Barima tragedy. Minister of Agriculture Zulfikar Mustafa has sought to reassure the public that fish sold across Guyana remains safe for consumption as vendors report a sharp decline in sales. The Ghana National Fisher Folk Organization over the weekend urged the public not to be swayed by misinformation circulating on social media, warning that unfounded claims about the safety of locally caught fish are hurting thousands of people who depend on the fishing industry for their livelihoods. In a statement, the organization said there is no scientific evidence to support claims that fish sold in Guyana is unsafe to eat. Speaking with the newsroom today, Mustafa said there is no scientific evidence to suggest that fish available for consumption has been contaminated. Three Cuban nationals have been remanded to prison after being jointly charged with the murder of a fellow Cuban national in Diamond, East Bank Demerara. The three accused appeared before the Diamond Golden Grove Magistrates Court today, where they were jointly charged with the murder of Yudivan Cardenas Amador Almagro. The accused are Alejandro Igalza Rios, Juan Pablo Ferrer Perez, and Marley Felicita Medinas Alvarez. All three reside at Temeri, East Bank Demerara. The trio was arrested on July 29th and July 30th in connection with the murder which occurred on July 22nd at Diamond. In the region, the eruption of the Fuego volcano in Guatemala has triggered evacuation of at least two villages on its slopes. Fuego, one of the most active volcanoes in the Western Hemisphere, started spewing lava and ash yesterday. Pyroclastic currents, rivers of gas, volcanic ash and rock fragments continued to flow down Fuego's southeastern slope today, the government agency which monitored its activity said. Disaster Management Agency CONRED issued a nationwide orange alert, the second highest, and warned locals to be prepared as the eruptions could create further pyroclastic flows and billowing ash clouds. And internationally, all prices fell to a three-week low today as senior U.S. officials raised hopes of a deal with Iran to reopen the key Strait of Hormuz waterway. U.S. Secretary of State Marco Rubio and Treasury Secretary Scott Bessent both announced talks had progressed to allow shipments to potentially resume as soon as this week. The cost of a barrel of Brent crude, the global benchmark for oil prices, fell by almost 5% to under $80 on the news of supply disruptions potentially being eased, but the failure of previous negotiations in recent months to de-escalate the conflict between the U.S. and Iran has led to a volatile oil market, with drivers ultimately being hit by higher fuel prices at the pumps. And that's the news to the moment. The details can be found at newsroom.gy. I'm Isanella Patwa. Thank you for listening.
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Thanks for joining us. Now for the details of the news, I'm Deborah Francis. A growing international push for reparatory justice took center stage in Jamaica this week as Ghana's President John Dramani Mahama joined the University of the West Indies, the UWI, for a high-level discussion on the future of the reparation movement during his state visit to the island. Ghana's Office of the President characterized the visit as aiming to strengthen historic bonds between Ghana and Jamaica, deepen cooperation between Africa and the Caribbean, and advance the global reparations agenda. As part of that mission, the special high-level reparation dialogue hosted by the UWI in collaboration with Jamaica's Office of the Prime Minister brought together President Mahama and UWI Vice Chancellor Professor Sir Hilary Beckles for a discussion linking historical truth with present-day policy and the ongoing global campaign for reparatory justice. The conversation examined the evolving reparation agenda, the responsibilities of governments and institutions, and the importance of strengthening partnerships to advance justice and equity. President Mahama's four-day state visit to Jamaica from August 2 to 5 at the invitation of Prime Minister Dr. Andrew Holness also coincided with Jamaica's Emancipation Day celebrations and the country's 64th anniversary of independence on August 3. Following the event, the UWI said on its IG page, the UWI was honored to host His Excellency John Dramani Mahama, President of the Republic of Ghana, and Vice Chancellor Professor Sir Hilary Beckles for a special high-level reparation dialogue, bringing together leaders and scholars for a timely conversation on justice, history, and the future of reparations. Alongside the reparations discussions, President Mahama and Prime Minister Holness held bilateral talks on strengthening cooperation between Ghana and Jamaica. And according to the Ghanaian government, the leaders discussed expanding collaboration in trade and investment, education, tourism, culture, and agriculture, while

0: reaffirming their shared commitment to closer Africa-Caribbean relations. President Bahama further revived discussions on establishing a direct airline service between Ghana and Jamaica, saying improved air connectivity would encourage tourism and strengthen people-to-people links between Africa and the Caribbean. According to the Jamaica Information Service, President Bahama also participated in an official welcome ceremony at King's House, met with Governor General Sir Patrick Allen, toured Kingston Wharves and Bob Marley Museum, and visited the Independence Village at the National Arena. The state visit continued on Tuesday with an address to a joint sitting of Jamaica's Parliament, a floral tribute at the shrine of national hero Marcus Garvey, a visit to the Ghanaian village of Seville Heritage Park, and an official dinner hosted at King's House before the Ghanaian delegation's scheduled departure on Wednesday. In St. Kitts Nevis, Cabinet Secretary Dr. Marcus L. Natta, during the July 28 post-cabinet briefing, announced that the government of St. Kitts and Nevis will extend its temporary support and relief program through September 30, 2026, reaffirming its ongoing commitment to protecting households and businesses from the rising costs of living. Earlier this year, the government introduced the program to cushion the impact of increasing living and operating costs, a response to higher international fuel and shipping prices driven by ongoing geopolitical tensions in the Middle East and their ripple effects in global supply chains. As part of the initiative, Cabinet approved a series of temporary fiscal measures for the period April 30 to July 31, 2026, aimed at reducing the cost of imported goods and easing inflationary pressure on fuel prices across the economy. Following guidance from the Ministry of Finance, Cabinet has now approved an extension of the program from August 1 to September 30, 2026, on the same terms and conditions currently in effect. This includes a 50% reduction in the excise tax applicable to eligible gasoline, a 50% reduction in customs service charges on gasoline, and the exclusion of shipper surcharges from customs tax and duty calculations. While the relief measures had initially been set to expire on July 31, continued volatility in international fuel markets and shipping costs driven by ongoing geopolitical developments has prolonged the inflationary pressures affecting consumers and businesses across the Federation. In light of this, the government has taken the prudent step of extending these measures to ensure that residents and businesses continue to receive meaningful relief during this period of global economic uncertainty. The extension is expected to provide targeted relief to consumers and businesses, support continued economic activity, and help moderate the impact of higher fuel and shipping costs on the domestic economy. The government remains committed to closely monitoring global economic conditions and will continue to take timely, responsible action to safeguard the well-being of the people of St. Kitts and Nevis. In St. Vincent and the Grenadines, Prime Minister Dr. Godwin Friday Tuesday outlined a series of initiatives aimed at dealing with the rising cost of living in St. Vincent and the Grenadines, with the immediate emphasis being on lowering the soaring cost of electricity. Speaking on the state-owned NBC Radio, Prime Minister Friday said his eight-month-old New Democratic Party NDB administration, which came to office in November last year after 25 years of being in the opposition, is constantly reviewing ways to cushion the population from the surge in energy prices triggered by the war in the Middle East and its impact on global oil markets. Prime Minister Friday told radio listeners that electricity is the most immediate and visible pressure on household budgets and business operations, noting that when VINLEC prices go up, essentially the surcharge is passed on to consumers and to the businesses. It affects everybody. I have total sympathy with the families who are struggling to make ends meet because of increasing energy prices, Friday said, adding that his administration moved early, announcing measures in May to blunt the impact of rising diesel prices used in electricity generation. He said these steps included removing the fuel surcharge at the port on diesel imported by Venlick, reducing or removing the excise tax on that fuel to keep Venlick's input costs down, and pressuring Venlick to absorb part of the fuel increase instead of fuel passing it through to the customers. Friday said that in July, Venlick absorbed over EC $730,000 that would otherwise have appeared on consumers' bills. He said without those interventions, the fuel surcharge would be over 90 cents per kilowatt an hour, a level that would put a lot of pressure on households, businesses, and economy at large. Friday urged Venlick not only to share the burden of higher fuel costs, but also to reconsider its disconnection practices in the current climate. The Prime Minister acknowledged that the current subsidies and tax relief on fuel are essentially short-term tools designed to cushion an externally driven price shock, and agreed that permanent relief must come from structural changes in the energy sector, not endless subsidies. He said his longer-term strategy includes reducing vulnerability to oil price shocks by investing in renewable energy and a more sustainable energy systems that are now affordable, mandating Venlick to lead the transition rather than treating renewables as a competitor to the utility. But he told radio listeners that a country cannot rely indefinitely on fiscal giveaways to keep electricity prices in check. Finally in the news, and this time in Antigua, the Antigua and Barbuda government has launched a fresh diplomatic effort to persuade the United States to remove the Twin Island nation from recently imposed visa restrictions and a newly established U.S. visa bond program. Prime Minister Gaston Brown has written to U.S. President Donald Trump requesting a review of the measures affecting Antiguan and Barbudan nationals on the Presidential Proclamation 10998 related visa restrictions and the permanent visa bond program. At the same time, Antigua and Barbuda's embassy in Washington has submitted a diplomatic note to U.S. Secretary of State Marco Rubio, seeking an early review of the country's continued inclusion in the measures. According to the government, its appeal is based on the U.S. State Department's own explanation that the visa bond program is intended to encourage countries to strengthen information sharing, identity verification, document security, immigration compliance, and other security measures. The government said Antigua and Barbuda has already implemented significant reforms that address those objectives. Among the measures highlighted are tougher residency requirements under the Citizenship by Investment Program, biometric cooperation with the U.S. Department of Homeland Security to improve identity verification and screening, continued cooperation with U.S. Immigration and Customs Enforcement in accepting nationals removed from the United States, and the willingness to assist with third country nationals within the country's capacity. The government also pointed to Antigua and Barbuda's low visa overstay rate of just over 1%, noting that no citizen has sought refugee status in the United States. It also highlighted the country's status as a stable parliamentary democracy and an upper middle income country recognized by the World Bank. In his letter, Brung also emphasized Antigua and Barbuda's long-standing partnership with the United States, citing cooperation in regional security, intelligence sharing, immigration enforcement, and efforts to combat narcotics trafficking and transnational organized crime. The Prime Minister said Antigua and Barbuda has consistently responded to concerns raised by successive U.S. administrations and believes the objectives outlined by the State Department have now been substantially met. As a result, the government is asking Washington to reconsider Antigua and Barbuda's inclusion in the visa restriction as well as the visa bond program. The government said it remains committed to strengthening its long-standing relationship with the United States and looks forward to continued engagement with the Trump administration on issues of mutual respect, or mutual interest rather, and shared security. And that has brought us to the end of the Caribbean News for today, Tuesday, August 4, 2026, which came to you compliments of Kestrel, Guyana Inc., Guyana Limited rather, and LIAT. I'm Deborah Francis.
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0: 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Let music play every day. Deborah Champion.
1: Good evening, 18:36. We're already on our way out of the program. Coming up, we've got the Big People Show starting at 19:00. And tonight, they have got a guest. They will talk with Steve Bravo. Steve Bravo Art Douglas. He's a coordinator for All Wives and Tall Tales, a festival of storytelling. And this is part of the Ghana Prize for Literature. They've got a week of activities, literary week of activities, and a week of literary activities. So they've got spoken word, they've got drama, they've got poetry, they've got all sorts happening this week starting on Thursday. And this All Wives and Tall Tales Festival of Storytelling is happening on Thursday at 17:00 at Castellani House. And they will be talking with Steve Bravo about this. He is a coordinator of this event, and it's a very interesting event, I must say. I had a chat with him as well, and very, very interesting. So you can certainly check this out, but you can stay with us right here on Light FM. Coming up at 19:00 on the Big People Show, they will be talking about this event as well. Miss Desiree Edgell will also be on show in this event too, so it's going to be fascinating. And then coming up following that, we've got the evening groove with DJ Biggs right here on Light FM. So we've got a packed evening for you, and certainly hope that you will stick around and stay with us throughout the course of the night. All right. How is my friend Ronald Shepherd tonight? Ronald, tolerance is everything. You know, it's an evolving world. So while I hear what you're saying, we all have also to be tolerant, right? You can't. Can't just isolate people because of how you feel. It is what it is, and we just have to. Our kids will at some point interact with all sorts, and you just have to be tolerant, okay? So just a little bit of advice there. But thank you for listening to us. I appreciate you listening to us on Light FM. Winston Joseph is also with us. Oh, he was talking about the recommendation, and he was saying it's important to teach your kids the life skills. Yes, these skills are taken throughout life and even among adults. And you're right. Even among adults, you find, you know, kids, well, you find adults unable to function because they have not been exposed to the information at an early age. So that's why I'm advocating for kids to be exposed early so that they can grow up and function effectively in society. All righty. All right, so happy birthday again to Marcia Lau from Brandon, Florida. It's her birthday. Hope you're enjoying. Continue to enjoy. Wish you many, many happy and healthy returns as well. Let's get to the top of this song. We are easing you into the evening.

0: 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Music for the people.
1: Thank you all so very much for joining me today on Easing Into Evening. I appreciate your company, every one of you, and just want to wish you a great night. Ensure you have a good night's rest and be sure to join me again tomorrow. God willing, it's not tomorrow. Tomorrow is Wednesday. Where am I? Join me on Thursday, God willing, at 16 hours. We'll have another edition of Easing Into Evening. Thank you, McLean Chesney. You have yourself a great evening as well. All right, guys, I've got to go. We've got the Big People Show coming up. They've got an interesting topic. And then we've got the Evening Groove right here on Light FM. I'm Deborah Francis. Be absolutely awesome today and all the time.

0: 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Let music play every day.
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1: 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The time is 19 hours or 7 o'clock. And welcome to the Big People Show. I'm Maggie Lawrence.
2: And I'm Desiree Etcher.
1: And we're guess who?
2: DJ Safi. The night DJ Safi.
1: Oh, Lord.
2: To the rescue. Getting
1: welcome.
2: Himself organized. It's been a while. Mm-hmm. He looks more like a Big People now than he did before.
1: So welcome.
2: Yes.
1: Nice seeing you again,
2: yes,
1: Safi.
2: Yes, mm-hmm. Yes, really good. I hug you up and you feel the same, so that's good to go.
1: Expect you to change it.
2: Well, what can I say?
1: Hello.
2: Is why this thing looks so different. Oh, okay. Mm-hmm. Oh, we'd like to let you know that the Big People Show comes to you with the kind compliments of a Tristone Auto Sales,
1: Innovative Legal and Business Solutions,
2: Sterling Products Limited,
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2: If you'd like to get us on telephone, you can call us on 223-5483. And for those overseas listeners, you can get us on 718-360-5243. And we'd also like to let you know mm-hmm. that we're going live on our Facebook page in a couple, mm-hmm. and we're streaming live on www.lightfm.com. So let me tell you what's going to be happening, after which Margaret will tell you a little bit more about our sponsors, those people who make it happen. And so this evening we're going to be talking with a young man, mm-hmm. Steve Bravo Arts Douglas, mm-hmm. and he's the coordinator for the storytelling aspect of the Festival of Storytelling that the Ministry of Culture, Youth and Sport is organizing for the literary. It's a literary festival, really, but this is a one part of it, and this one is Old Wives and Tall Tales. I know you talk about Old Wives' Tales.
1: Yes.
2: But now we get Old Wives and we get Tall Tales.
1: So you just combine it.
2: Yes. Mm-hmm. And so he's going to be sharing with us what that is going to, what that is all about this evening. And of course, it's going to be fun time, so we don't know what that's our inspiration, I guess, for this evening.
1: That's right.
2: And then we do our advertisements and the comeback to do our birthdays.
1: Yes, sirree. And the Tristone Auto Sales, one of our sponsors, t-shirts. And probably other things later down.
2: Yes.
1: Oh, good evening, Mr. Ethan Cordes and his team down there on Durban Street between Chapel and Victor Streets. Mm-hmm. They've got good vehicles, spare parts, on-site mechanics, and they offer financing options to suit your pocket. It's like make a deal. Mm-hmm. And you can give them a shout on 649-5549. 649-5549. Mm-hmm. And saying hello to Mr. Roger Yearwood, Mr. Shamar Britton, Mr. Marcel Bob, and the team at Inaku and Sherry Streets. That's Innovative Legal and Business Solutions. Just go tell them, oh, I heard about you on the Big People Show. You're the nice person. And all them boys nice, they're good looking. Mm-hmm. All them nice. This is suit your every need.
2: I hope there's some of them ways are as good as how good they look. That's another story anyhow.
1: The telephone numbers are 226-8445 or 226-8447. Mm-hmm. 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
2: Mm-hmm. Ask me what I used. You're not asking me.
1: I don't ask you because you just tell me when
2: I use the hand wash. I'm using the hand wash in my bathroom
1: Do
2: now.
1: You like it?
2: It's beautiful.
1: It's nice.
2: Nice and it's coconut something. Oh,
1: gosh.
2: My God.
1: Mm-hmm.
2: Nice and smoothie.
1: Mm-hmm. Mm-hmm. Lovely. Mm-hmm. A hamper came in useful.
2: Yes. I must say that. Thank you very much, Sterling Products Limited, for your hampers to our cancer survivors.
1: And of course, 104.1
2: Light FM. I want to shout out to Negla Helena Brandeis.
1: Hi, Brandeis.
2: Mm-hmm. I'll be popping up today walking. I walked her from Mercy all the way to Sabor, where we had lunch, to check to see how the legs walk in. Mm-hmm. And she was bouncing all bushy eyed, bright eyed, and bushy tailed.
1: I was there.
2: At the hospital?
1: Yeah.
2: What time were you there?
1: I was there between 2
2: and... Nah, we had left. We went to lunch.
1: Oh, yes, you went to lunch.
2: Yeah, we had 11 o'clock appointment.
1: Okay, no. Mm-hmm.
2: So, good night. We had 11 o'clock appointment.
1: Okay, no. Mm-hmm.
2: So, good night, Helena. I hope you don't fall asleep. She's tell me she ain't going to sleep

0: morning. I said, oh my gosh, I got to call her back, and then I had to rush out this morning. So yes, I'm going to give her a little call this evening. Hopefully she ain't gone to sleep. But darling, thank you so much for visiting. Had a wonderful time with you. Thank you for your embraces. Wonderful young lady. Shout out to Claire Patterson Mona.
1: She's back again.
0: Guyana is my home.
1: She's back again.
0: Yeah, she's a busy girl. Got lots of stuff happening. I think she doing more walking than people who live here.
1: Well.
0: Yes. Very good night. Very good night and blessings to Claire Patterson Mona.
1: Yeah, she sent me something. Let me tell the people one time before I forget. Next week she'll tell me. All right. There's a medical team heading into Victoria Village. Coming up. We're coming up shortly. Heading the team, right? Claire Patterson Mona. Oh, gosh. Who is this now? I'm looking for the thing. But they say that they have vouchers there. Here it is. The Hero Medical Mission Outreach 2026. Free medical screening. It's a team from the USA. They're going to be visiting your village to provide free health screenings, medical checkups, and free medications. You're welcome. Oh, gosh, they start already. Yesterday they started, actually, on the East Coast. Brideslust. They were at Brideslust. Today they were at... Well, this is a strange name. Vigalstra Housing Co-op Society, 4th Street, Melanie Damashana. Well, tomorrow they're going to be at Victoria Moravian Church. Good. You could head down there. Thursday they're going to be in Ansgrove. You're welcome. I figure you could get there for 8 o'clock. I ain't see no time. Claire Patterson Mona, how you could hand me thing and ain't got time for anything? What kind of story this? Anyway. Bring out the family, access the screenings, free. You get your vouchers, you get your $10,000 for your eyes, for your spectacles in it.
0: The universal.
1: Yes.
0: No, the spectacles are $2 for the tests and $15 if you're...
1: For the frames or the glasses. And $10 for the universal. Okie dokie. 10 minutes after 7.
0: Are you ready for ads?
1: I guess Sterling Products line up there.
0: Yeah.
1: Well, you're going to take a little time to find it. But in the meantime, let's do some milestones.
0: Yes,
1: yes. Birthdays. The big lady is Dawn Alexis Brackett.
0: I, in my head, I'm saying, what will that outfit be?
1: I know, and the hair to match.
0: And the hair.
1: The hair to match. Have you seen nothing come up?
0: I mean, nothing has show up yet, but I mean, we're looking forward to things happening. Because, you know, she's a proper girl. Got the popping things going on and on and on and on. What can I say?
1: Yes.
0: Enjoy your birthday. I know this morning, the first person I saw,
1: I think, was
0: Suzanne. Suzanne was the first person I saw posted happy birthday. And I said, wait a minute.
1: Yeah.
0: We got to tell Dawn happy birthday tonight because today is your birthday.
1: Dawn Alexis.
0: So, Dawn Alexis, happy birthday to you.
1: Yes.
0: And... today is also Judith Richmond's birthday. Judith is the Pollard's cousin.
1: The Kitty People.
0: Kitty People, David Street Kitty. Happy birthday to you, Judith. Hope you have a wonderful one. She was here last year for Emancipation. She didn't make it this year. But happy birthday to you, girl. Enjoy your birthday. Birthday come but once a year.
1: And every woman,
0: and every woman should have a share. All right, and tomorrow...
1: No, I ain't done yet. Today is former Minister of Finance's birthday, Winston Jordan, 69. We older than he.
0: That's a nice number, though.
1: I would say that. All right, Mr. Andres O'Brien, it's fine. That's his 69th birthday.
0: Double sex for one sex.
1: Winston Jordan. Hope you're enjoying your 69th birthday.
0: Yes.
1: And she's also asking us to give God thanks for her husband's continued recovery. That's John. Yes?
0: John. Awesomeness.
1: Thank you, Dawn. Thanks a lot.
0: Thanks so much. So you don't have anyone for tomorrow, do we? Tomorrow's the 5th.
1: No, I don't.
0: All right. So we're going to do...
1: you're going to the 6th?
0: 6th, yes. And the 6th, I see you have... Is he birthday now? All right.
1: So the people say,
0: Granny,
1: I've law Campbell.
0: I've law Campbell.
1: Granny Ivy.
0: Granny Ivy.
1: I hope

0: hip, all right.
1: The hip, the butt has got that butt, I'm sure, affects that hip.
0: Mm-hmm.
1: There's a lot of butt to carry over.
0: Mm-hmm.
1: So
0: mm-hmm.
1: do have a wonderful birthday Thursday, Granny Ivla.
0: Mm-hmm.
1: On Thursday is also Neil Barry's birthday.
0: Oh, your boy.
1: Who knows? Malty knows. Have a wonderful birthday, Barry. Enjoy to the max. I ain't hear nothing. Mm-hmm. But wait a minute. I did have something. I have to go check. Oops.
0: Mm-hmm.
1: All right. Happy birthday to you, darling. Need sweet, sweet child. Love him.
0: Tall and handsome.
1: Nice. Mm-hmm. Yes. Good. Got a nice butt. Oh, my gosh.
0: Lord have
1: Buns
0: mercy.
1: Of steel.
0: Oh, yeah.
1: Happy birthday, darling, on Thursday. Thursday is also Connie Padmore Patrick's birthday. That is brother's wife. Connie.
0: Oh, Connie, yes. Wishing you good health, girl.
1: Yes, mm-hmm. wishing. Mm-hmm. She has really been an awesome, awesome fighter.
0: Mm-hmm.
1: I mean, in the true sense of the word.
0: Mm-hmm.
1: So enjoy your birthday. I know the children are really going to make it nice for you, so enjoy to the max.
0: Connie.
1: Is there a
0: Where
1: song?
0: Do the flowers
1: it's
0: go?
1: Connie. It's Connie's the word. Or is Bonnie? Work with me.
0: Okay. Bobby Vera is not Connie.
1: It's Connie or it's Bonnie Bobby. She got it wrong, I think. And anyhow, don't let me say.
0: Mm-hmm.
1: All right. So we're moving on to the seventh.
0: Yes.
1: Which is Friday.
0: Yes. Colonel Christine King's birthday.
1: Colonel. Christine King. Have a wonderful birthday, sweetheart.
0: Yes.
1: Enjoy to the max. That's what birthdays. And it's the weekend. It's the freaking weekend.
0: Mm-hmm.
1: And you can have a ball from Friday night. Mm-hmm. 1 minute after 12.
0: She knows how to enjoy
1: She knows
0: herself,
1: how to
0: yes.
1: rock it. Mm-hmm. Yes, yeah, she sure does.
0: Mm-hmm.
1: And on Saturday the 8th.
0: Yes, it is.
1: Oh, Purple Hearts in the house.
0: Yes.
1: Simone Dowden. Have a wonderful. Mm-mm.
0: She has
1: the children workshop.
0: The workshop
1: drama
0: is on.
1: Workshop.
0: And
1: mm-hmm.
0: it's almost ended, actually.
1: It's almost? Yeah. She usually has a production.
0: She has a
1: at
0: production.
1: The end.
0: Yes.
1: But it would be nice if it fall on the birthday for the children to perform for her after all the hard work.
0: It's on the 22nd.
1: Okay, we got some more time.
0: We got some time.
1: But enjoy your birthday. They'll do a belated birthday celebration for you with that production, I am sure.
0: Yes.
1: Simone Dowden, have a wonderful birthday. Enjoy to the max.
0: Yes.
1: Joshua
0: yes.
1: Griffin.
0: Joshua, he's a UG guy.
1: Mm-hmm.
0: Left. He's graduated and all that.
1: Mm-hmm.
0: He's an actor. Very good actor.
1: Okay.
0: And he
1: How come I don't know him if he's a very good actor?
0: Well,
1: usually you see, say, oh, that's the one.
0: He's the one from UG, actually. And he also is in I can find the name of the place that he's working. But they do consultancies, etc.
1: Okay.
0: So Joshua. Happy birthday, Joshua.
1: So you get Bible name, you better be behaving yourself.
0: Yeah, he's a member of the church.
1: There you go. Mm-hmm. That's on Saturday the 8th. Enjoy your birthday to the max.
0: Mm-hmm.
1: And on Sunday.
0: I have no one.
1: Oh, yeah. Sunday does not seem like it's not a good day for birthdays for us, especially this week. But on Monday, we have a very special birthday on Monday.
0: Who is?
1: Ruben F. Del Prado.
0: The UN man.
1: The UN man.
0: Mm-hmm, mm-hmm.
1: Ruben Del Prado, have a wonderful, wonderful birthday. So full of life, love, adventure. Well, that's his home, but
0: okay.
1: He has lots of homes away from home.
0: Mm-hmm.
1: And he's very adventurous. So do have a wonderful birthday on Monday. It's a little hard, but start 1 minute after 12 Sunday, and then you'll be good to go. Monday's also Boogie Austin's birthday. Boogie was a Domino Sawaki before he migrated to New York.
0: Boogie.
1: I remember the first time I met him in New York. He said, as soon as I see coming to me, I said, not me. I don't work for U.S. money. Buy the beer. I ain't buying no beer for nobody living in here.
0: I see. You come down and ask
1: you the understand.
0: And all kind of thing.
1: So Boogie Austin, do have a wonderful, wonderful birthday on Monday. Enjoy yourself. On Monday is also Ronald McGarrell's birthday.
0: Is that right?
1: Yes.
0: Okay. I haven't seen the brother in a while.
1: I haven't seen the brother in like forever.
0: Mm-hmm.
1: But have a wonderful birthday, Ronald, on Monday. Enjoy yourself. Do the best you can with what you have. That's the most we can do. So enjoy.
0: Mm-hmm.
1: All right. So I think our ads are up.
0: And 70 minutes after 7.
1: Yes.
2: It's here. 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
1: Seven o'clock. I hear you remember Lisa Brackett, your girl saying good night. And so forth. She said it's been a while. So you got to know Lisa Noel Brackett. Good night, Miss Des and Auntie Maggie. It's been a while.
2: That's a familiar name.
1: Yes, yes, yeah. Hi, Lisa. Thanks for joining us. Joy is on. Don Adrian Cush. Happy birthday to Mr. Winston Jordan. Winston Joseph says, good night and welcome back, DJ Safi. I hear you.
2: Safi's been missing in action.
1: In a while, indeed, yes. Hi, Russell. Russell on. Tonight, strange. Russell, how you doing, boss?
2: Miss, what happened to Russell? What if you get in now?
1: Hey, the boy could cook, yeah?
2: So
1: he knows himself.
2: I don't know. Have you ever eaten?
1: Yes. I've eaten. Yes, we had rehearsals and so. We will wrangle the thing that we meeting at him. And then he would kindly say, I'm going to cook.
2: Oh, yes,
1: we'll walk with X, Y, and Z. Probably a little coconut water or something.
2: Oh, to drink. I thought you were walking with ingredients.
1: No. Russell, no eating, nothing. So, what's his name? Steve Bravo says he is on standby.
2: Okay.
1: And I don't know why the video has ended, has it?
3: It's only
2: Sterling Products we played, so it cannot be the music.
1: Unless there's the bridge.
2: I don't know.
1: We probably gotta hook up back again.
2: We'll do that.
1: Yeah, we're gonna be talking. And actually, it's the Literary Arts Festival.
2: Yeah, and while we get the schedule. Yes,
1: I'm trying to find the schedule. We can get it while we get him online and talk about the various things. It's a packed program, I must say.
2: And it started on the 1st, right? 1st of August.
1: Yes.
2: With all the different...
1: there's a play on the 1823. You know what I found interesting? Cyril Shaw, his daughter, is going to do a presentation. That's Sita, Dr. Sita, on the life of Cyril Shaw. And it's amazing the amount of Caribbean singers that he brought to Guyana. Mighty Sparrow is one.
2: Yes. I always heard him say that.
1: Yeah. Mighty Sparrow.
2: Nicolette Roach has asked me to give a special shout out to Dawn Braffitt on her birthday. To wish her a happy birthday, especially from Nicolette Roach. Dawn Braffitt, look at you, girl, getting a special thingy.
1: Yes,
2: and
1: ma'am.
2: I get a little special one. I get a little sending you plenty love to love you too, Nicolette.
1: What happened to me now?
2: All order. Now you're going to get in some story. Worries. Eh? Oh, my lordy. So we're gonna get our she sent all these love hearts. So the literary festival is on. I think Margaret had sent me all of the thingies.
1: I did.
2: Which is she'd sent it with in them. Actually, I think I saved it because when you sent it like in a file. Yeah, and so I think I kind of like saved it.
1: There you go.
2: Right. So.
3: 603 is the number, right?
1: 603-3314. And he says he's on standby.
2: 4414, you got.
1: 603-3414. No, it's 3314, oh, Father.
3: Who is it?
2: 603-3314, not 3414. 3-3.
1: Typo, fingers too fat or something.
2: No comments. And so the festival started on Thursday. That was the first day one, which was August. Hold on. The first day of the festival is Thursday, August 6th. I see one and thinking it's August 1. August 6th, which is happening on Thursday.
1: Yeah.
2: And the storytelling, the Festival of Storytelling is a part of this literary festival. And so we have the coordinator for the storytelling aspect, Steve Bravo Arts Douglas, online. Hello, grandson. How are you?
4: Hey, what's up? Thanks for having me on for the first time on the Big People Show.
2: Yeah.
1: Welcome.
4: I hope you guys can hear me well.
2: Yeah, we hear you.
1: It sounds a little low, though.
2: Yes, very.
1: Yeah, is this better?
2: Bring him up. Say something, Steve. Say good evening.
4: All right, can you hear me now?
2: Yeah,
1: excellent, excellent.
2: That's awesome.
1: Well, this has got to be a first, a grandma and a grandson.
2: And he's going to be a Big People Show eventually, a Big People person eventually. So, you know, let me come on the Big People Show.
4: If I'm not already there. Those hands and the knees are already kicking in.
2: No comments.
1: Now with the speed that you move about.
2: I'm telling you,
1: bro.
2: I know. He's a real Speedy Gonzalez. Mm-hmm. He can't walk slow at all.
1: Mm-hmm.
2: So, darling Steve, again, congratulations. I know you've been working with the storytelling for years. How do I know? Because I was there telling stories myself. But this year is special because you're doing a different. And so, congratulations, first of all. So, tell us, where did that idea come from?
4: I told I was speaking with the director of culture, and she told me that she had this idea to do a show on. She's asking, okay, let's come up with something. I want to present the script to her. She asked me the same question. She's like, oh my god, this is really, really great. Steve, how did you come? I'm like, oh, it's the spirit.
2: Woo!
1: Yeah, and a combination
2: and the jeans. And the jeans. The jeans are tight. Mm-hmm. Yes. Yeah.
4: I literally got up at 2 a.m. and the idea is just flowing. Mm-hmm. I just put pen to paper, not pen to paper, it was on my computer and typed it up.
2: Mm-hmm.
4: And it just was flowing, you know.
2: Mm-hmm.
4: I just wanted to go against the grain a little bit.
2: Mm-hmm.
4: In the sense that it, how do you know, we tell these are, this is our culture. We all know these stories, these things that we tell over and over. You know, some of it we might be losing a little bit in terms of the storytelling aspect.
2: Mm-hmm.
4: And we're hoping that by this event, we kind of bringing that back, bringing that awareness to this aspect of our culture.
2: Right.
4: But for the older folks, the people with knee problems and so on, we're familiar with a lot of these stories. Huh?
2: Mm-hmm.
4: And so I was thinking, like, how do we presented in such a way where there's nostalgia, but at the same time, there's to add that new interest so that the kids really gravitate to this and so on.
2: Mm-hmm.
4: So like I thought about doing things like maybe like for example we do storytelling with puppets.
2: Mm-hmm. Mm-hmm.
4: How about if we incorporate a theatrical element of puppet where we actually have a human puppet?
2: Mm-hmm.
4: So we have a. Omar Papi's telling the story of Bagabin, but he's utilizing a human puppet.
2: Mm-hmm.
4: So we're working along with a Joro dance group.
2: Mm-hmm.
4: They're providing a lot of the supporting talent for the main cast.
2: Mm-hmm.
4: So yeah, I got the idea that was inspired and to put together this whole presentation that runs into each other, the storytelling that runs into each other.
2: Mm-hmm.
4: That is not just somebody coming on stage and announcing, oh, Miss Edgel is next and she's going to tell this. Mr. Khan is next, he's going to tell this.
1: Yeah.
4: Ovid is next. So it just flows, you know, and there's a fantastic supporting cast, you know, to support her with dance, with music.
2: Mm-hmm.
4: We have a guitarist, a young guitarist.
2: Mm-hmm.
4: Yeah, special effects, smoke and fog and snow.
2: Mm-hmm.
4: Yeah.
2: Mm-hmm.
4: Don't worry. I have no fear. I got this. No, we're not doing any American things, you know. But we just took special effects. All right, we're not touching it. We keep it strictly Guyanese.
1: Yes.
4: Mm-hmm. But I'm excited. I actually just came from the dance rehearsal. Not me, but I visited the dance rehearsals. Joro's dance group, who was doing the piece for us.
2: Mm-hmm.
4: And I was really inspired and excited, you know, coming from there and the passion and the energy that they put into it.
2: Mm-hmm.
4: So it's going to be a fun production.
2: Yeah.
4: That's why I'm doing all of this because, you know, I don't do TV and radio these days, but I believe in this and I really want people to really come and experience it.
1: So this is part of the Guyana Prize Literary Festival.
4: Mm-hmm. Correct.
1: Yeah. So it goes until, is it the 13th? Is it the last day? No.
4: The sixth to the ninth.
1: Okay. Right.
4: Correct.
1: Right,
4: mm-hmm.
1: Uh-huh.
4: Yes.
1: So this is part of it, which is Old Wives and Tall Tales.
4: Correct. So they'll be having workshops at Castan Hills throughout the period.
1: Yes.
4: But we have these main events, and this is the first main event for us. There's a play as well at the Cultural Center.
1: Mm-hmm.
4: I don't have the dates right, mm-hmm. but
1: there's
4: a play at the Cultural Center, and then this mm-hmm. Friday there's the Poetry Slam.
1: Mm-hmm.
4: That's the competition with the poets,
1: mm-hmm.
4: and so this is the first event,
1: yes.
4: for the main event.
1: Mm-hmm.
4: So, as I said before, the last 2 years, this is the third year we're doing this. The last 2 years,
1: mm-hmm.
4: we were just a side event,
1: yeah.
4: happening in the Ben Abba Castline House,
1: mm-hmm.
4: whilst the workshops were happening upstairs.
1: Mm-hmm.
4: But this year, you know, there's a spotlight on us, and mm-hmm. we're a main event. And I think the Ministry of Culture really would like to resuscitate the art of storytelling, really bring this alive.
1: Mm-hmm.
4: And we're doing it in a way where we have the veterans, people who are stalwarts, you know,
1: mm-hmm.
4: you see the name, I mean, people with knees problems. We know them very well.
2: But those were the people long ago who told the stories, those old people, right? With knee problems.
4: And then you have our older generation, great grandmothers,
2: yes.
4: who is still there, and they're, you know.
2: Yes.
4: So,
2: yes.
4: And then we want to reintroduce them, reintroduce these people, the stories, and so on, to the younger generation.
1: Mm-hmm.
4: And we are employing these different creative ways of how we put a show together.
1: Mm-hmm.
4: And when I was speaking with the ministry as well, I even before planning this, I was like, I need to get I need to spotlight a new person, like
1: mm-hmm.
4: you know, somebody up and coming. And it so happened that I came across Cherish James, and she's a young TikTok influencer. Who's been doing really great skits on TikTok with the Amerindian dialect.
1: Mm-hmm.
4: Sorry, not the dialect, the accent, the
1: mm-hmm.
4: Amerindian accent. That very distinct Amerindian accent.
1: Mm-hmm, mm-hmm.
4: And she does so well with her skits. Her most famous one is the ricey. You forgot the bag of rice for sister, what am I going to eat now?
1: Mm-hmm.
4: And she's so funny. She does this dry humor.
1: Yes.
4: You don't know if she's serious or, you know.
1: Mm-hmm.
4: And she's really being funny.
1: Yes.
4: So, but this is her first time she's going to be performing on stage.
1: Okay.
4: Mm-hmm. I know I hype her a lot. She's going to do well, man. Yeah, you know, sometimes we all start somewhere, and we all mm-hmm. got to push somewhere to get it, you know, push into some direction.
1: She's a natural.
4: And it just comes naturally to her in
1: mm-hmm.
4: terms of TikTok. So I think
1: mm-hmm.
4: this is a nice stepping stone for her.
1: Mm-hmm.
4: And she has a following. Like, a lot of people love her, so they're going to get a chance to meet her. And she's from Mabruma, so she's not usually, well, she comes to town, but she, you know, her fans will get a chance to meet her at this storytelling event.
2: Mm-hmm. And that's good. She bring the young. She's young. And so
4: yeah.
2: most of her followers would be young. And so that would be nice. So we're doing our folklore.
1: We'll just stick a pin.
2: Mm-hmm.
1: Somebody online is saying no audio.
3: Yeah, that's
1: I'm back on?
3: Back on
1: mm-hmm.
3: video, but
1: yeah, can you check the audio?
2: Mm-hmm. Sorry, sorry, Steve.
1: Go ahead.
2: We're doing the folklore, right? We're because it's fun, it's laughter, but it's also learning about our folklore. I mean, our folklore.
4: Correct.
2: We've got so many stories to tell. Go ahead.
4: Yes. One of the ones that we're focusing on, we're going to do the Olay.
1: Mm-hmm.
4: The story of Olay by
2: Wordsworth Andrew.
4: Yes, thank
1: mm-hmm.
4: you very much.
1: Mm-hmm.
4: And that will be done by Miss Edgel. and then we have
2: the narration. I'm doing. I'm not doing the character.
4: Yes, she's narrating the poem,
2: uh-huh.
4: and she has a supporting cast.
2: Mm-hmm.
4: Who's playing the Olay?
2: And
4: we're doing prosthetic makeup for the Olay. We dress the full costume. That's
1: mm-hmm.
4: the other thing I wanna just make mention
1: mm-hmm.
4: and have people know that we are the costumes, makeup, and so on. We are making it. You know, it's not just a dress we put on and so forth. We put in a very special effort into you know, bringing costuming, these characters to life with costume, prosthetic makeup, you know, the fog, the special effects, and so on, you know? So there's a lot of effort going into this. And what I like is that we're going to make it it's a family event. I just came from the practice with the dancers, and I was telling them the dance that they're doing is not about sadness, it's not about grief or whatever. It's the message of their dance, and the whole message I want people to take away from this storytelling event is love. It's about family. It's about holding, you know, each other close, because, you know, a lot of things happen, you know, and at the end of the day, all we have is the people who we really love and care about. So I'm hoping that we have that takeaway. We're going to have carpets at just the initial front of the stage, so people can sit on the lawns on the carpet. We will also have chairs at the back of those, so you can have the nice little family feel, you know, relaxed kind of thing. You know, so we can all share the love.
1: So thanks, Enrico. We have an online technician. So Enrico says something sounds like it isn't grounded properly, so you're getting a lot of static. Go on. I know you are a pro at makeup for stage and the film, and for people who haven't seen your work, Steve, I mean, you do some marvelous things, and you've been exposed to a lot of training, because the other day you're back from Hollywood.
2: Yeah,
1: the boy was in Hollywood, man. What I like about you is that you invest so much into your career, and you know, every time we see you, it's something new that you're adding. So I want to congratulate that. But this this bit about coordinating and writing, I mean, this is a lovely side to you that I didn't know. And we appreciate it, yes, so much.
4: I'm so happy, yeah.
2: And we're working together on it. We had our meeting with everyone, and the meeting was so funny, because we were discussing stuff, we were laughing, while we were talking.
4: For granted, you know?
2: Yes! And while we were at it, we had the whole thing about Stupid Bill and Sensible Bill, because I grew up knowing Stupid Bill and Sensible Bill, but they say Sensi Bill and not Sensible.
1: No, Sensible.
2: Sensible. We know Stupid and Sensible. So they say Stupid and Sensible is English, and Stupid is not English.
1: No,
2: should
1: we
2: that
1: never
2: be Sensi Bill?
1: Sensible.
2: Sensi. So wasn't Sensible Bill?
1: It's Sensible, but me, clearly,
2: Sensible. Yes. Because what does Sensi mean? If it stands alone, it doesn't mean anything. What does it mean? What does
1: Sensi
2: mean?
1: Sensible.
2: Oh, it could mean sensible.
1: Because you're on the stability.
2: Yes, but it's not sensei. Sensible.
1: But you can't say sensible bill.
2: Sensible bill and stupidity bill. I have never heard sense until we had this meeting.
4: I'm interested to
2: until
4: know
2: we had this meeting. But here, not too old people.
4: We never resolved this. I'm interested to know. I want to know what your followers are saying.
2: Yes, because yes.
4: I'm going to check on your
2: on your Facebook and see what they're saying. Right.
1: Sensible.
2: Like when I heard sensible, I said, where did it come from? I've never heard of sensible. All the time we were saying sensible bill and stupidity bill, sensible bill and stupidity bill. And they said no. And people were sitting there saying they never heard sensible.
1: No.
2: All they've heard is stupidity. But you have heard sensible, haven't you?
1: No.
2: Never in your life.
1: I know it as stupidity, called as Crayleys, and sensible.
2: Yeah, but you saying that sensible came from sensible.
1: It does.
2: So you must have heard sensible to know that sensi came from sensible.
1: But you would not have said stupidity.
2: We
1: would say stupid. If you're going to say sensible, you have to say stupid bill and sensible bill. You got
4: yeah,
1: English.
4: This is exactly
2: but that's why they're saying one is Creole and one is English. Nah. Stupidity is English and sensible is English and stupidity is not. So we had this whole argument. Mm. So.
4: But it's interesting though. Mm-hmm. It's quite interesting. Yes. You know, things we take for granted. And I mean, those kind of discussion also helps in terms of stimulate that kind of bond and, you know, that
2: it was,
4: thing. So
2: it was
4: that's
2: really
4: what I'm hoping
2: nice.
4: For. I know we currently grieving in the country, so for the tragedy.
2: Yes.
4: I think that's what a lot of that was what prompted the whole idea, because it's like, you know, what do we do in times of loss and so on, you know, we have to grieve, you know, but at the same time, you know, how do we hold each other? Because life is, you know, life is just life, you know. You're here today, tomorrow, tomorrow you're gone, and so on, you know. So, like, the remaining life that we have, how do we, you know, how do we do more, you know, and, you know, love on the people that love us. And even the people, you know, you haven't reached out to, you know, while you're checking your friend, you know, that long-lost person, you know, that kind of thing. So, it's gonna be a really nice event.
5: I think so.
4: We're excited. We can have it filmed.
2: Talk about where we're starting. Talk about how we're starting.
4: I don't want to give that away.
2: Oh, you're not giving it away, but yeah, that would make people want to come and see it.
1: Thank you, Enrico.
2: I want to see them on that.
4: I kind of wanted to do a surprise.
2: But I think it is going to be an awesome thing.
4: I think I want to have the shock thing, you know, like okay, what the hell, it's outdoors, right?
2: And even today I was as I was going over this time, the long time, and what was long time and what was this time. And we talk a lot about that on this program. So I've been reminiscing. I was saying, my papi and I, as Sitaira starts the whole session off, and I was saying, can I say, long time had one Bigfoot Drazi. Now you got, you know me, can you say that? But it's true. It was Puffoot Drazi. Yes.
1: Not Drazi.
2: Yes, well. Drazi thing we just pull out. But we said Drazi.
1: Forcing draws.
2: Yeah.
4: What's the clear song with that? No draws?
1: Hey, so Enrico says that the sound is a little better. Now, Enrico says it is Sensity Bill.
2: Sensity, no, oh Lord, there you go.
1: And Stupidity Bill.
4: I really would like,
1: Bill.
4: When I get all it, I really want to go see what the audience is saying.
2: Yes.
1: Winston said there were always two bills. Yeah,
2: there were always two bills. Yeah, know, yeah, and you know what? Steve thought the bill was a gold. Pretty gold.
1: Hello. Yeah.
4: Oh my goodness, I honestly thought they were gold.
2: That was a big laugh at the meeting.
4: I stood corrected. I thought it would go all my life.
1: We got to do some educating.
2: That's what I'm saying. It's very important that we do this correctly. That's why I was saying, let's say the right thing, because we want them to leave with the right thing.
1: The right thing,
2: know,
1: is sensitive.
2: But look, he's saying sensitivity.
1: So no, and Enrico, you're wrong.
2: And here now, Margaret telling you wrong. He's a sensitive.
1: So who are the other artists on the program?
4: All right, so we have Sonia Yard. Everybody's familiar with Sonia Yard.
1: Yeah.
4: She is going to be in character, not Sensi and Stupidity Bill. Yeah. So and she's been accompanied by Sensi and Stupidity Bill. So Sonia's sensible. And we have Carlene Gilker. She's doing Sensible. Sonia Stupidity Bill.
2: Sonia
4: is the star, really.
2: Yes,
4: know,
2: and Sonia is Stupidity. I mean, you know.
1: Oh, Lord.
2: Anyway, that's another story. Go ahead.
1: Sonia's very talented.
2: Yes.
1: She can play anything.
2: She came from Artists and Direct Support. What can I say?
1: Oh, there we go again.
2: Okay.
1: Continue.
4: Sonia's really good. Sonia's really good at what she does. And if you throw anything at her, she can deliver.
1: Yes.
4: And another phenomenal guy is Keon Haywood.
1: Oh, yes.
4: I'm a huge fan of his work. Like, he brings it, you know.
1: Yes.
4: And guess what? We are making Keon into a Nancy Bear Nancy.
1: Oh, he do that well. He will
4: so
1: do that
4: we're
1: well.
4: Making this fantastic spider costume. He's coming out in full glamour. Full
1: remember, he's also a dancer. So he can put some moves to that. Yeah.
2: Oh.
4: And he's refuting the claims made by all the stories about Bear and Nancy. And he's telling you that y'all were lying on him.
1: Well, we can get the truth.
4: we can get the truth from the horse's mouth, from the spider's mouth.
2: And we have Audrey. She's from Region 7.
4: Yes, Audrey is an Amerindian storyteller. She speaks her native language. She's fluent in her native language.
1: Nice.
4: And she is going to be telling us the story of the Kanaima. I'm really excited to hear about that. You know, she was explaining to me, well, Ovid Williams, she was explaining that, you know, different tribes have different variations or just things added or subtracted about the story of the Kanaima. You know? And she's going to be telling us from her tribe's perspective.
2: Mm-hmm.
4: I don't want to say the name because I don't want to get it right because I don't remember the tribe.
2: Mm-hmm.
4: But Audrey Robertson, she's going to be doing the depiction, and she's actually going to be the Kanaima.
2: Yes.
4: Yes. Yeah,
2: she's costuming. So
4: she's narrating and she's also performing as the Kanaima.
1: Nice, nice, nice.
4: Yes.
1: And Ovid. Right? What is Galvin
4: and Ovid,
1: doing?
4: He talks about, he gives that historical perspective. Ovid Williams gives a historical perspective of names of places in Guyana, the origin and so on. And a lot of the names you would know, you would learn are of Amerindian
2: origins.
4: Mm-hmm. Origin, yes.
2: Mm-hmm.
4: We have...
2: Sitaira Gyal, not Sitaira.
4: Jenny Gyal. She is going to be telling the lies about Anansi that he's going to refute. So Jenny Gyal is telling the Anansi stories, and Anansi is coming to rebut those stories.
2: Mm-hmm.
4: We have Cherish James. She's playing Lily Gyal.
2: Mm-hmm.
4: Anybody know the song Lily Gyal? Lily Gyal
2: will make your brazen soul. So, yes. So she's going to tell us what make.
4: So. Cherish is going to come to tell us what makes Lily Gyal brazen. So why is she so brazen? All right. I'm actually very excited to hear her piece and so on. The thing is, I've not. We're going to have our grand rehearsal before the show and so on, and that's when I will listen to the stories, you know. Like, I want to be immersed in the experience of learning, you know. I don't want to know everything beforehand. So I just want to be just as, you know, receiving as an audience, you know, when I'm hearing it at the grand rehearsal. So I'm excited too.
1: That starts at
4: 5
1: o'clock?
2: On Thursday.
4: Yes, it starts at 5 o'clock at Castellani
2: House. Mm-hmm.
4: We have seating. We're making arrangements for persons to park at the Coffee Square because there's not much parking in Castellani House.
2: Mm-hmm.
1: Okay.
4: And it's going to be awesome.
1: Is it a two-hour show? How long is it?
4: Yes. It'll run to 7.
1: Okay. Mm-hmm. Yes. Excellent.
2: Yeah.
1: So we have some real powerhouses there.
4: We do.
1: They have Desiree, Keon. So
4: even when we were in the meeting, I remember one of the cast members was like, "This is a powerful cast."
2: Mm-hmm.
4: You know, this is a powerhouse cast. Mm-hmm. You know, it's fantastic. And then we also have a supporting cast that is almost it's a little more bigger than the actual cast. We have 9 storytellers.
2: Mm-hmm.
1: And the dancers, Joro.
4: Yes, you have Joro as a supporting dance group.
2: Mm-hmm.
4: Joro is also providing some of the supporting characters for the folklores.
2: Mm-hmm.
4: Olhaig, Baku, Masakura Man, Moon Gazer. Balgobin.
1: Oh, yes.
4: Old man Papi's going to be telling the story of Balgobin as well.
1: Mm-hmm. So, I wonder if our listeners know about Balgobin.
4: Yeah.
2: Well, there's so many Balgobin jokes all the time.
4: Yes.
2: There's so many things about Balgobin.
1: Balgobin.
4: I know
1: problems.
4: One of our artists, Courtney Douglas, he has his favorite thing to talk. He likes to talk a lot about Balgobin jokes. Yes.
2: Yes.
1: And actually, Michael has written a book. He has a book of Balgobin stories.
2: Michael.
1: Khan.
2: Oh, okay.
1: Yes.
2: Okay.
1: My papi.
2: Mm-hmm. Okay. Okay.
1: Yes,
2: interesting.
1: Yeah.
2: Well, then he'd be good with that.
1: He's the Balgobin.
2: He's the Balgobin man.
4: Mm-hmm. Oh,
2: yes.
1: Excellent. So, can you tell us about any of the other presentations for the literary festival?
4: Yeah. So we have the Poetry Slam on Friday.
2: Mm-hmm.
4: There are some workshops happening. I don't have all the information with regards to the workshops, but starting from Thursday in the building. By the way, this event that we are hosting is happening on the lawns of Castellani House.
2: Mm-hmm.
4: Right?
1: Inside. Mm-hmm. Yes.
4: It's happening on the lawns of Castellani House. So, but inside of the building, we'll have... we have workshops happening inside.
2: Mm-hmm.
4: We have the award ceremony on the 7th.
2: Mm-hmm.
4: and that's going to be at Pegasus Hotel.
1: Okay.
4: And on the 8th, we have the National Poetry Slam,
2: mm-hmm.
4: and that's going to be back at Castellani House.
2: Mm-hmm.
4: And then we have a dramatic play, August morning, that mm-hmm. is happening on the 9th of August
2: mm-hmm.
4: at 8 p.m. at the Culture Center. Mm-hmm. And that's a feature by the National Drama Company.
2: Mm-hmm.
4: And that ends the festival.
2: Mm-hmm.
1: Okay.
4: It runs from August 6th to August 9th.
1: Yes. And it's all free, is it?
4: All free. You don't have to pay.
2: Mm-hmm.
4: You don't have any excuse to not come in. You
2: got to get, I think, invites for the Pegasus thingy, the awards thingy.
4: Oh, yes, yes, mm-hmm. yes, yes.
1: Mm-hmm. You know, you left out Carly.
2: No,
1: was,
2: she didn't. Sensible.
1: She was
4: Sensible. Sensible. Sensible.
1: Right, right.
4: Mm-hmm.
1: Yes, she and Sonia.
2: Mm-hmm.
1: There you go.
2: Mm-hmm.
1: Mm-hmm. Excellent.
2: Well, this is beautiful. When he called me and he told me, I was laughing.
1: Mm-hmm.
2: I
1: mm-hmm.
2: loved the idea. I thought it was really, really beautiful. Different, because I've always over the years said
1: mm-hmm.
2: that we have so much beautiful storytelling, but we don't have enough children mm-hmm. listening to them. And I think this would bring us. And I was telling Deborah, she said, but why 5 o'clock? I want to come, but I wouldn't leave work as yet. I said, still come. Still come, because we started moving off at 5, but we might not start in the end. So I said, when you finish work, come straight over. By then we in full swing. Okay. So yes. Mm-hmm. So it's 2 hours up until 7. So I hope Deborah's listening.
1: You better say I hope Bobby is listening.
4: The little thing that was being secretive about mm-hmm. will give you a little time to get
2: that's
4: there.
2: What I said. That's what I
4: but
2: said.
4: But if you miss it, you're missing a sweet thing. Though.
2: Yes, that's a sweet part of the whole thing.
4: Yeah. If you miss the 5 o'clock, you're still missing the sweet thing. But if you get there at 5:30, you're still in for a good thing.
2: You
4: want to catch all of it, you know.
2: Yes, I think it's
4: But we'll have it. Yeah, it's being filmed.
2: That was what she asked me as well. She said something like that should mm-hmm. be filmed. Mm-hmm.
4: Yes, we're going to be. It's going to be filmed. It's going to be filmed. The ministry is taking care of that by mm-hmm. NCN
2: mm-hmm.
4: To have it documented.
2: Mm-hmm.
4: So we will have it, and mm-hmm. hopefully they'll be able to. Well, hopefully, I'm sure they will be showing it back on television and so on, and then we'll circulate it on our social media platforms, etc.
2: Yes,
1: I hope so.
2: Great. Congratulations, Mr. Douglas.
4: Thank you.
2: Big things are going on.
4: We're happy, excited, and happy to pull this off.
2: Yes.
4: And happy to be entrusted with this by the ministry.
2: Mm-hmm.
1: Previous years, the storytellers were different Benabs.
2: So the children would move from one Benab to the other.
4: I mean, it was good.
2: Yeah, it was.
4: But
2: it was.
4: This time, I think the initiative taken by the ministry, they really, you know, highlight the event and in terms of my ideas and so on, I think it really adds to the richness of it.
2: Mm-hmm, mm-hmm.
1: Excellent.
2: I think it's going to be great.
1: Yes, I'm looking forward to Thursday.
2: And all the persons involved when we had the meeting are so excited. Even Ricey, who is her first time. I mean, she was the young girl from Region 1.
4: Cherish.
2: Mm-hmm. Well, the thing she did is Ricey. So it's Miss Ricey. And she was saying, you know, oh my God. And she was looking over at me. And I said, you know what? This girl is looking to me for some help. And when we were done, she said, but what did the thing make you brazen? So what does make you brazen?
1: Mm-hmm.
2: and we had a little chit chat at the end. So I think she's going to be great.
1: Yeah,
2: nice, fresh. Freshness is really so beautiful.
1: She's pretty good on TikTok. Mm-hmm. Yeah, she's mm-hmm. just natural on TikTok. Mm-hmm.
2: And we got people from the regions.
1: Mm-hmm.
2: Usually it's like Georgetown people doing this work. But now we got from Region 3. We got Woman Papi. We got
1: one.
2: Region 1. We got Region 7. Region 4. I mean, that's a good thing.
1: Yeah, welcome
2: so
1: together.
2: Congrats.
4: The fantastic mix.
2: Yes.
4: I don't know how it happened, but it happened.
2: It happened the way it's supposed to happen.
1: Yes. Old wives' tales. Old wives
2: and talk.
1: Yeah. Mm-hmm. Old wives' tales is something that we know. That's a phrase.
2: Yes,
1: we
2: were talking about that as well at the end.
1: Tales.
2: Old wives' tales. But
1: old wives' tales.
2: Mm-hmm. Old wives.
1: But there is always something within what they came up with.
2: Yes.
1: And tall tales, definitely the lies. Between
2: the lies. Tall mean
1: Nancy,
2: lies, yes.
1: And Nancy and them, the big confusion.
2: Right. So we're looking forward. Tell us again the time and the place.
4: So it's August 6th.
2: Mm-hmm.
4: It's going to be from 5 p.m. Mm-hmm. to 7.
2: Mm-hmm.
4: Yes. Okay. But I know persons are getting off work at 5. I was saying that's 5 o'clock. We have a
2: beautiful arrangement. Yes.
4: Something to surprise people, to make them laugh, to make them, you know, it's going to be beautiful.
2: Yes.
4: And by the time that it's getting down to maybe 5:30, mm-hmm. you know, it kicks off well. But I'm saying, mm-hmm. I'm sorry if you miss it at 5, but, you know, you should get there at 5.
2: Yeah, yeah,
4: see that funny moment.
2: Niceness.
4: Yes.
1: And don't desecrate the lawns when you come if you have any garbage and stuff.
2: Yeah.
4: Oh, yeah.
2: Yes. Well, leave your garbage in your bag or outside. Don't bring it in.
1: Mm-hmm. Yeah.
4: Because we have trash cans around as well.
2: Yes,
4: exactly.
2: They do.
4: Yes.
2: Mm-hmm.
1: Thank you.
2: All right.
4: I'm making sure that the event is clear. We taking care of everything from start to finish of, you know. Cruising, clean up and everything.
2: Yes.
4: Our team is doing all of that.
1: Okay. Yeah, I'm going to be looking for you for my refreshment, okay?
4: Oh, yes. Yeah, you meant to have a little refreshment, too. Mm-hmm. 5 o'clock, people.
2: 5 o'clock, is it?
4: The 5 o'clock people will be fed.
1: I hear you.
4: Yeah.
2: All right. So thank you so much for sharing with us this evening. Mm-hmm. And congratulations. Break a leg.
1: Yes.
2: Good. Have a wonderful rest of the evening.
4: You too. Thank you so much for having me on the program.
2: You're most welcome.
1: We've been chatting.
4: Good night.
2: Night,
1: Steve. We've been chatting with Steve Douglas of Bravo Arts fame, mm-hmm. talking about the Old Wives and Tall Tales of Festival of Storytelling.
2: Yes.
1: As we observe several days of celebration.
2: So let me talk
1: a
2: little bit about some of the things I like. This is happening on August 7 at 3 in the afternoon, and it's Voices from Guyanese Abroad. A launch of new books published abroad by two writers, celebrating Guyana, Kali Ali, Guyana on the Rise, and Ashok, Beyond Expectations. And that was introduced by David Dabidane. So I think that's a beautiful
1: thing.
2: He has
1: a workshop too, isn't he?
2: Yes, he does have a workshop.
1: That's something to go with, definitely.
2: Introduction to Storycraft. That's a short story, intensive emerging Guyanese writers discuss and read work.
1: If you're into writing, that's
2: at Castellani House. Most of the stuff is at Castellani House.
1: Mm-hmm.
2: And the Caribbean Literary Life, that's the Ian MacDonald.
1: What day is that?
2: That is on the same 7th. I'm on the 7th. And that's happening at 1 p.m. at Castellani House. A discussion of the work of Ian MacDonald, God rest his soul, who has just passed. That's been led by Stuart Brown. And on that same day, the 7th, we have A Verse and Vanity, the works of local Guyanese writers who publish their own books.
1: You're right.
2: Yes. And we have quite a number of them. And 10 a.m. is the Verse Fundamentals, is the poetry writing workshop for the youth award entrance with David Dabidane. That should be very, very interesting. And then on the 8th, we have the Guyana Prize exhibition, of course, of the Guyanese literature and writers and that kind of thing. And crafting creation, the Writing Versus Poetry Workshop. Imitation of Life, that's the drama workshop. And that's Raul Gibbons and Camille and Eugene Williams. That's a good guy there. And same on the 8th, we have Dabidane, he Nobel Prize, sharing with his book, a conversation about craft. You know, with everything we do, we must put craft. Foremost literary critic, Donnell. I don't know that person, Alison Donnell, in conversation about the evolution of the works. It celebrated literary artists Tessa McWatt and Maggie Harris. And that's 2 p.m. on the 8th. And we have, the Edgar Metta-Hulzer lecture. It's happening at 4 p.m. All these stuff that I'm saying are happening at Castellani House. And then they close off on the 9th, the Guyana Prize exhibition of the Guyanese literature and the writers and so. And we have the creative writing industry workshop. discussing the pathways to professional authorship and networking, agents, publishers. You know, that should be a beautiful 10 a.m. on August 9, which is the Sunday, the closing day of the festival. And, of course, the Martin Carter Lecture. You can't have a literary festival without having Martin Carter. So we're in for a treat. I posted it on our Facebook page, and so people can go there and see, you know,
1: the Martin Carter Lecture. That's by Dr. Shaw.
2: Peter Shaw. Yeah, I think you spoke about that earlier. So it's big stuff. So
1: don't miss it.
2: Don't miss it. Go on our page and see where you want to go, and then just book it. It's all free except for the Strictly Invitational Pegasus event.
1: Okay, look. Yeah, we got to wrap it up now.
2: Yes,
1: we just got 1 minute to wrap it up. Let's just tell people that they've been listening to the Big People Show. I'm Maggie Lawrence.
2: And I'm Desiree Edger.
1: We were with tonight
2: DJ Safi. Welcome.
1: Nice to have you. See you on Thursday.
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